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1: Elon Musk has become the world's first ever trillionaire after his SpaceX IPO skyrocketed to a higher closing value on Wall Street. Elon Musk marked the opening of trading on NASDAQ, where the company's shares are now listed, by joining a ceremonial bell ringing from Starbase, the South Texas home of SpaceX.
2: Hard to believe that a little company that started in a warehouse in El Segundo is now going public with the largest IPO ever. And let me tell you, if people had told me this was going to happen, I was like, man, you must be smoking some really good crack, because I think this company's going to fail.
1: Breaking news and analysis at townhall.com. AI giant Anthropic said Friday it has taken its latest AI models, Fable 5 and Mythos 5, offline to comply with a directive from the Trump administration to prevent their use by foreign nationals.
3: The export controls mark the U.S. government's most significant steps to date to restrict access to the most advanced AI models. Anthropic released Fable widely this week. That model is a limited version of the even more advanced Mythos, to which the company has tightly limited access due to cybersecurity fears. In a statement, Anthropic said it disagrees with the government's handling of the matter, saying it received a directive from the U.S. government Friday afternoon, and it did not specify the national security concerns. Bernie Bennett, Washington.
1: Sports fans might want to talk to the bank before going to Game 5 tonight for the NBA Finals. It looks like nosebleed seats start at about $1,000. Game kicks off at 7:30. More on these stories at townhall.com.
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2: News this hour from Town Hall, I'm Mary Rose. There's growing momentum to end the Iran war.
3: Key mediator Pakistan said an agreement was closer than ever before, and Iran made some of its most optimistic statements yet. President Trump said on social media the deal was scheduled to get signed tomorrow, Sunday, and that the Strait of Hormuz would open immediately. An Iranian foreign ministry spokesperson said the likelihood of finalizing a memorandum of understanding in the coming days is high. One senior U.S. official who briefed journalists on condition of anonymity said the president planned to meet on the G7 sidelines with the leaders of Egypt, Qatar, and United Arab Emirates to discuss efforts to wind down the war. John Scott reporting.
2: A Virginia church tent collapses, killing one worshiper and injuring 22.
4: A spokesperson for Bedford County says heavy rain, lightning, and strong winds tore through Moneta Friday as the Eastlake Community Church was holding its outdoor service. Officials say 11 people were taken to the hospital, 11 others had minor injuries and were treated at the scene. A senior pastor at the church says he had just walked up to the stage to tell the group to go to their cars when a gust of wind picked up the tent. State Representative Eric Zare says the community will get through this.
5: This community wants the East Lake family to know that our hearts are with you and our prayers are for you through this tragedy.
4: The church says it will be holding a special Sunday service at its Roanoke campus. I'm Julie Walker.
2: Police are investigating a shooting spree that left one person dead and 10 seriously injured on Friday in Midland, Texas.
6: I would really ask Midlanders to pray for the families of those who've been impacted, for the victims themselves, for the family of the one who is a confirmed deceased victim.
2: Midland Mayor Lori Blong says she is thankful police were able to stop the gunman. More on these stories at townhall.com.
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0: has apologized after receiving a private reprimand for misconduct.
1: A federal judge who was disciplined after an investigation found that she had sex with a police officer in her chambers wrote a letter to a former law clerk apologizing for her, quote, harmful, offensive, and unprofessional behavior. An investigation found that U.S. District Judge Eleanor Ross had sex in the courthouse with a high-ranking uniformed police officer within earshot of staff, attended a partisan event, and initially lied about it when confronted. Ross wrote in her letter that her actions were patently wrong and there is no excuse. I'm Lisa Dwyer.
0: AI giant Anthropic said Friday it has taken its latest artificial intelligence models, Fable 5 and Mythos 5, offline to comply with the directive from the Trump administration. Breaking news and analysis at townhall.com. A push for transparency in healthcare pricing. Correspondent Bill Alexander reports.
2: The Trump administration is warning more than 500 hospitals to disclose basic cost information, saying hidden pricing drives up costs for American families. Hospitals that fail to comply could face penalties up to $2 million a year. Officials say stronger enforcement will help patients shop for care and curb runaway healthcare spending ahead of the midterms. I'm Bill Alexander.
0: Ford is recalling more than 250,000 vehicles that were incorrectly repaired under a previous recall meant to fix a problem that caused the engine to stall while driving. The recall includes over 250,000 Ford Focuses model years 2012 to 2018. Ford said the canister purge valve may malfunction, causing the engine to stall unexpectedly while driving. More on these stories at townhall.com.
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2: News this hour from Town Hall. I'm Mary Rose. President Trump is sounding optimistic that a deal with the current leadership in Iran will get done on Sunday. Correspondent Laura Winters reports.
3: President Trump taking to his Truth Social page, previewing what he hopes will be a signed deal with Iran. He writes in part, the deal is scheduled to get signed tomorrow, and immediately after it is signed, the Hormuz Strait is open to all. Our relationship with Iran is a much different and better one than previous administrations have had.
2: A recent Senate hearing on COVID-19 vaccines and alleged attacks on scientific publications shed light on skepticism toward pandemic-era public health institutions. Wisconsin Senator Republican Ron Johnson telling the Salem Radio Network his investigation shows there was a massive FDA and CDC cover-up regarding the safety of COVID vaccines on children.
4: And what they told us, this is too noisy, it's simply not working. We're going to use the FDA's empirical Bayesian data mining. The exact, that is the algorithm, that is the system that they knew was hiding and masking safety signals. So this is, to me, to my mind, the biggest government scandal in my lifetime.
2: Ron Johnson convened a panel of doctors earlier this month who argued mRNA vaccines may cause cancer and that their research had been systematically suppressed. Republican Senator Marsha Blackburn of Tennessee says Democrats and some Republicans are standing in the way of getting the Save America Act passed. So she's looking to create a way to break the legislation apart and get sections of it passed immediately.
5: They have worked overtime making illegal legal. Opening the border, shutting down DHS. This is all part of their game. Abolish ICE, which is one of their goals. Defund federal law enforcement, another of their goals.
2: More on these stories at townhall.com.
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2: The Kennedy Center's facade has changed. Correspondent Julie

0: renovations. The judge blocking that closure as well. I'm Julie Walker.
1: The Trump administration is warning more than 500 hospitals to disclose basic cost information, saying hidden pricing drives up costs for American families. Breaking news, townhall.com. A deadly shooting rocks the city of Midland in West Texas.
2: The active shooter situation has been resolved.
3: Midland Mayor Lori Blong.
2: And the shooter is confirmed deceased.
3: The suspect, identified by state law enforcement as 45-year-old Victor Mata Villarreal, was found dead after a standoff with police following an attack that left one person dead and at least 10 others injured. Police say the suspect shot at officers during a chase just days earlier. Gunfire started in one part of the city before ending up near a veterinary hospital that was swarmed by police. Audio courtesy KMID KPEJ. I'm Jennifer King.
1: Shares of SpaceX soared 19% in their Wall Street debut. The shares opened at $150 and finished Friday slightly below $161, enough to make a trillionaire out of CEO Elon Musk and give the company a market value of around $2.1 trillion. More on these stories at townhall.com.
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2: News this hour from Town Hall, I'm Mary Rose. President Trump is sounding optimistic that a deal with the current leadership in Iran will get done on Sunday. Correspondent Laura Winters reports.
3: President Trump taking to his Truth Social page, previewing what he hopes will be a signed deal with Iran at some point on Sunday. He writes in part, at the appropriate time, when all is calm, we will go in and get the nuclear dust buried deep under the powerful sunken granite mountains, thanks to our beautiful B-2 bombers and their brilliant pilots, and downblend and destroy it, whether in Iran or the U.S.
2: U.S. stocks rise after oil prices ease and SpaceX soars in its debut on Wall Street.
4: Stocks rose on Wall Street as crude oil prices fell again. SpaceX soared on its first day of trading. The S&P 500 rose 0.5% Friday. The Dow added 353 points. That's about 0.7%. The NASDAQ Composite gained 0.3%. Stocks got some help from a 3.4% drop in the price of Brent crude. SpaceX jumped 19.2%. That marked the biggest IPO on record and made Elon Musk the world's first trillionaire. Seth Sutel, New York.
2: A woman has been critically injured by a shark off a popular Sydney beach. The attack happened Saturday morning at Cogee Beach. Lifeguard Charlie Vierko was nearby on his paddleboard and rescued the 35-year-old woman who suffered serious leg and arm injuries. Bystanders, including an off-duty doctor, helped apply tourniquets. She was flown to a hospital in critical condition. The attack involved an 11-foot white shark. It follows three fatal shark attacks on spearfishing divers in Australia since May. More on these stories at townhall.com.
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2: Republican Senator Marsha Blackburn of Tennessee says Democrats and some Republicans are standing in the way of getting the Save America Act passed. So she's looking to create a way to break the legislation apart and get sections of it passed immediately.
6: The Democrats are standing in the way because they have worked overtime making illegal legal, opening the border, shutting down DHS. This is all part of their game. Abolish ICE, which is one of their goals. Defund federal law enforcement, another of their goals.
2: President Trump on Monday called on Senate Majority Leader John Thune to immediately fire Senate Parliamentarian Elizabeth McDonough to clear the way for Senate Republicans to pass the Save America Act, which would require proof of citizenship to register to vote and a photo ID to cast a ballot. Breaking news and analysis at townhall.com. The U.S. opens its home World Cup with a dynamic 4-1 victory over Paraguay.
7: Fuller and Balogun scored twice in the Americans' historic three-goal first half.

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2: News this hour from Town Hall. I'm Ron Taylor. Momentum for a deal to end the Iran war is growing. Pakistan says an agreement is closer than ever. And as correspondent Lou Garrett reports, President Trump asserts it will be signed tomorrow.
3: Pakistan's Prime Minister said on Saturday that a deal is closer than ever before and is expected to be signed in the next 24 hours. Pakistan is preparing for an electronic signing of the agreement, followed by technical level talks next week. Part of the deal includes provisions for Iran's nuclear program. Iran's foreign minister has said that terms of the dealing with the program would be finalized in the 60 days after the initial agreement is signed.
2: While the latest inflation numbers are concerning, conservatives say President Trump's policies are holding the line despite global pressures. More from Bill Alexander.
4: The consumer price index rose 4.2% in May, driven largely by higher energy costs tied to the war with Iran. Conservatives argue that despite those external pressures, inflation under President Trump remains significantly lower than in the early Biden years. They say pro-growth policies are helping offset rising gas prices, while calling for further action to bring inflation back under control. I'm Bill Alexander.
2: Homeland Security Secretary Mark Wayne Mullen says the Trump administration has located unaccompanied migrant children who were reportedly unaccounted for during the Biden administration.
5: We found 146,000 kids so far. 146,000 kids.
6: That's the head of Homeland Security, Mark Wayne Mullen, who estimates about 450,000 children went missing during the 4 years our southern border was wide open during the Biden-Harris administration under the direction of then Homeland Chief Alejandro Mayorkas. Mullen telling reporters it's believed some of these kids were sexually assaulted.
5: Some of these kids claim that they were raped 600 to 700 times.
6: Laura Winters reporting.
2: News and analysis at townhall.com.
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2: Wisconsin Republican Senator Ron Johnson tells the Salem Radio Network that his investigation shows both the FDA and CDC covered up extremely concerning data recording the safety of COVID vaccines on children.
8: Three successive months, Dr. Sharson, she's a data mining expert, so is warning them, continued to do data runs, showed more very serious adverse events, and they blew her off. They told her to cease and desist. Let me add, the CDC used a different technique for data mining. It called the proportional reporting ratio. And a bunch of us in 2022 were asking to see that data, the results of it. Finally, they released it to the Epoch Times, showing all, the PRR was showing all kinds of safety signals, and they just blew it off.
2: Legislation in two of the nation's most populous states could force 3D printers to come equipped with technology blocking them from making guns. A first-of-its-kind law limiting three-dimensional firearm printing recently passed in New York. Breaking news at townhall.com. AI Anthropic said Friday it's taking its latest artificial intelligence models offline to comply with a directive from the Trump administration.
9: The export controls mark the U.S. government's most significant steps to date to restrict access to the most advanced AI models. Anthropic released Fable widely this week. That model is a limited version of the even more advanced Mythos, to which the company has tightly limited access due to cybersecurity fears. In a statement, Anthropic said it disagrees with the government's handling of the matter, saying it received the directive from the U.S. government Friday afternoon, and it did not specify the national security

from the Beach Boys to the Monkees. Cheer up, sleepy Gene. What can it mean? And to the Drifters. I'm down by the port, down by the sea, yeah. We play it all right here on 98.3 and 780 The Ride.

0: from the Turtles. 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
1: Oh, give me the beat, boys, and free my soul. 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
0: To Little Richard.
2: 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Oh, Rudy. 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
3: 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Rockin' Robin.
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2: News this hour from Town Hall, I'm Ron Taylor. There is growing momentum that the end of the Iran war may be near.
3: Key mediator Pakistan said an agreement was closer than ever before, and Iran made some of its most optimistic statements yet. President Trump said on social media the deal was scheduled to get signed tomorrow, Sunday, and that the Strait of Hormuz would open immediately. An Iranian foreign ministry spokesperson said the likelihood of finalizing a memorandum of understanding in the coming days is high. One senior U.S. official who briefed journalists on condition of anonymity said the president planned to meet on the G7 sidelines with the leaders of Egypt, Qatar, and United Arab Emirates to discuss efforts to wind down the war. John Scott reporting.
2: Tennessee Republican Senator Marsha Blackburn says she's proposing a new bill similar to the Save America Act.
4: Checking 26 states check those voter rolls against that system, and they remove people that are not allowed to vote. We want every state to do that. So incentivizing and giving them a plus up on their grants that they use for election security is the way we will do that.
2: Senator Blackburn was interviewed this week by the Salem Radio Network. Just moments ago in San Antonio, Jalen Brunson and the comeback Knicks did it again, and now they're the champion Knicks for the first time in 53 years. New York rules the NBA. Brunson scored 45 points, including 13 straight for New York in the fourth quarter, and the Knicks beat the San Antonio Spurs 94-90 in San Antonio in Game 5 of the NBA Finals just moments ago. The Knicks now have won the series 4-1, rallying from double-digit deficits in all four of these victories. The Lebanese army has withdrawn its troops from a base in southern village after Israeli forces advanced nearby. More at townhall.com.
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2: A federal judge has apologized after receiving a private reprimand for misconduct.
6: A federal judge who was disciplined after an investigation found that she had sex with a police officer in her chambers wrote a letter to a former law clerk apologizing for her, quote, harmful, offensive, and unprofessional behavior. An investigation found that U.S. District Judge Eleanor Ross had sex in the courthouse with a high-ranking uniformed police officer within earshot of staff, attended a partisan event, and initially lied about it when confronted. Ross wrote in her letter that her actions were patently wrong and there is no excuse. I'm Lisa Dwyer.
2: The iconic Today Show film critic Gene Shalit has died. The man known for his handlebar mustache and the bow ties was the show's full-time critic for more than four decades. Gene Shalit passed away and he was 100 years old. More news at townhall.com. There's a push for transparency in healthcare pricing.
7: The Trump administration is warning more than 500 hospitals to disclose basic cost information, saying hidden pricing drives up costs for American families. Hospitals that fail to comply could face penalties up to $2 million a year. Officials say stronger enforcement will help patients shop for care and curb runaway health care spending ahead of the midterms. I'm Bill Alexander.
2: Ford is recalling more than 250,000 vehicles that were incorrectly repaired under a previous recall meant to fix a problem that caused the engine to stall while driving. The recall includes over 255,000 Ford Focus automobiles, models year 2012 to 2018. Ford said the canister purge valve may malfunction, causing the engine to stall unexpectedly while driving, increasing the risk of crash and injury. To fix the problem, dealers will provide an update for free. More on these stories at townhall.com.
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1: It was a moonlit night in old Mexico. I walked alone between some old adobe haciendas. Suddenly, I heard the plaintive cry of a young Mexican girl.

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2: News this hour from Town Hall. I'm Ron Taylor. Pakistan says a deal to end the Iran war is imminent.
3: Pakistani Prime Minister Shehbaz Sharif says a deal to end the war in Iran is closer than ever before, and he expects it to be finalized within 24 hours. He says Pakistan is preparing for an electronic signing of the agreement to be followed by technical level talks next week. Meanwhile, Iran state-run TV says funeral ceremonies for former Iranian Supreme Leader Ayatollah Ali Khamenei will be in July between the 4th and the 9th. Khamenei was killed by the U.S. and Israel in the opening attack of the war in February. He's succeeded by his son, Mojtaba. I'm Donna Warder.
2: The Big Apple is finally on top of the basketball world after 53 years.
4: The New York Knicks won their first NBA championship Saturday night since 1973. The Knicks beat the Western Conference champion San Antonio Spurs at the Alamo City 94-90 in Game 5. Knicks captain and guard Jalen Brunson won the NBA Finals MVP award. Brunson led his Knicks with 45 points in this game. Brunson scored 13 straight points in the fourth quarter.
2: That's Andrew Stewart reporting. The Knicks virtually swept the Spurs in the series 4-1, rallying from double-digit deficits in all four of those victories. Nara Organics has recalled its organic baby formula sold at Target stores and online due to a multi-state outbreak of infant botulism. Federal authorities report that three babies became ill in California, Pennsylvania, and Washington in the last couple of months after consuming the formula. Infant botulism is rare but serious illness caused by bacteria that produces a toxin in the gut. Symptoms include constipation and breathing problems. The FDA says people are urged to stop using the product immediately. You'll find news and analysis at townhall.com. I'm Ron Taylor.
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2: Two female court clerks in Utah sympathetic to illegal aliens are under arrest. Police say Jennifer Joma and Lauren Kesley Morrow, both of Logan, Utah, have been indicted. The two work at the Logan City Municipal Justice Center. Correspondent Laura Winters has more.
6: These two women in their 20s are accused of helping an illegal alien evade ICE agents. These clerks are also accused of obstructing immigration proceedings by helping at least one of three other illegal aliens escape out a back door so ICE could not arrest or deport them.
2: Homeland Security Secretary Mark Wayne Mullen says the Trump administration has located about 146,000 unaccompanied migrant children who were previously unaccounted for during the Biden administration. Mullen estimates about 450,000 went missing during the 4 years. The southern border was wide open during the Biden-Harris administration. The Trump administration's warning more than 500 hospitals to disclose basic cost information, saying hidden prices is driving up costs. More at townhall.com. Tragedy in Virginia as a church tent collapses during services, killing one worshiper and injuring 22 others. We hear more on this story from correspondent Julie Walker reporting.
7: A spokesperson for Bedford County says heavy rain, lightning, and strong winds tore through Moneta Friday as the Eastlake Community Church was holding its outdoor service. Officials say 11 people were taken to the hospital. 11 others had minor injuries and were treated at the scene. A senior pastor at the church says he had just walked up to the stage to tell the group to go to their cars when a gust of wind picked up the tent. State Representative Eric Zare says the community will get through this.
8: This community wants the East East Lake family to know that our hearts are with you and our prayers are for you through this tragedy.
7: The church says it will be holding a special Sunday service at its Roanoke campus. I'm Julie Walker.
2: You'll find more on these stories at townhall.com.
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0: Them bushes out there, they moving. 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Hey, Mr. Custer, you mind if I'll be excused the rest of the afternoon? Hey, Charlie, duck your head.
1: Oh, you're a little bit late on that one, Charlie.

the Indian word for friend is. Say, friend, kemosabe, that's it. Kemosabe! Hey out there, kemosabe! No, that isn't it. Look at him out there, running around like a bunch of wild Indians. Oh, this ain't no time for joking.

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2: News this hour from Town Hall, I'm Ron Taylor. President Trump is sounding optimistic that a deal with the current leadership in Iran will get done later today. Correspondent Laura Winters has more.
3: President Trump taking to his Truth Social page, previewing what he hopes will be a signed deal with Iran at some point on Sunday. He writes in part, at the appropriate time, when all is calm, we will go in and get the nuclear dust buried deep under the powerful sunken granite mountains, thanks to our beautiful B-2 bombers and their brilliant pilots, and downblend and destroy it, whether in Iran or the U.S.
2: A new analysis suggests President Trump's strategy toward Iran may go beyond diplomacy, aiming at long-term change inside the country.
4: Supporters say the president's approach uses a mix of economic pressure, diplomacy, and strategic messaging to weaken Iran's regime without immediate military action. Sanctions and oil restrictions are central, designed to string the economy and potentially spark internal unrest. While publicly framed as pursuing a deal, the broader plan, they believe, may reflect a calculated push for regime change over time. Ken Lorman reporting.
2: Nara Organics has recalled its organic baby formula sold at Target stores and online due to a multi-state outbreak of infant botulism. Federal authorities report that three babies became ill in California, Pennsylvania, and Washington in the last couple of months after consuming the formula. The FDA says people are urged to stop using it immediately. Jalen Brunson and the comeback Knicks did it again, and now they are the champion Knicks. For the first time in 53 years, New York rules the NBA. Brunson scored 45 points, including 13 straight for New York, in the fourth quarter, and the Knicks beat the San Antonio Spurs 94-90 in Game 5 of the NBA Finals last night in San Antonio. News and analysis at townhall.com.
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2: An iconic centenarian and former member of the NBC Today Show team for decades has passed away. Ed Donahue has more on the life of Gene Shalit.
6: His family says longtime NBC Today Show movie critic Gene Shalit has died. He was 100. Shalit was known for his puffy hair, oversized handlebar mustache, and he loved puns. He started out on the Today Show in 1970 and left in 2010. Longtime producer Guy Ludwig says Gene Shalit amused you. He enlightened and amused whatever subject he was on. Some examples of his puns: Shalit called Frozen very cool, and the men who stare at goats was heard to bleat. His family said Gene Shalit passed away peacefully after 100 years of an amazing life. I'm Ed Donahue.
2: 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I'm Ron Taylor. The Treasury Department has moved to involve banks more deeply in President Trump's immigration crackdown. More from Bob Agnew.
7: Treasury has issued new guidance allowing banks to share information about suspected customers more freely. It's part of the administration's effort to remove undocumented workers from the banking system. The changes are framed as a crackdown on fraud and crime. In May, the president signed an executive order requiring banks to scrutinize customer citizenship. The new guidance expands banks' ability to share information, including flags tied to immigration status. Bob Agner reporting.
2: A federal judge has ordered the Trump administration to restore sites changed under an executive order that sought to eliminate inappropriate content at national museums, parks, and landmarks. U.S. District Judge Angel Kelly's ruling Friday also ordered the government to pause any additional changes and submit status reports. More on these stories at townhall.com. I'm Ron Taylor.
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2: News this hour from Town Hall. I'm Ron Taylor. Momentum for a deal to end the Iran war is growing. Pakistan says an agreement is closer than ever, and as correspondent Lou Garrett reports, President Trump asserts it will be signed later today.
3: Pakistan's Prime Minister said on Saturday that a deal is closer than ever before and is expected to be signed in the next 24 hours. Pakistan is preparing for an electronic signing of the agreement, followed by technical level talks next week. Part of the deal includes provisions for Iran's nuclear program. Iran's foreign minister has said that terms of the dealing with the program would be finalized in the 60 days after the initial agreement is signed.
2: While the latest inflation numbers are concerning, conservatives say President Trump's policies are holding the line despite global pressures.
4: The consumer price index rose 4.2% in May, driven largely by higher energy costs tied to the war with Iran. Conservatives argue that despite those external pressures, inflation under President Trump remains significantly lower than in the early Biden years. They say pro-growth policies are helping offset rising gas prices, while calling for further action to bring inflation back under control. I'm Bill Alexander.
2: Homeland Security Secretary Mark Wayne Mullen says the Trump administration has located unaccompanied migrant children who were previously unaccounted for during the Biden administration.
5: We found 146,000 kids so far. 146,000 kids.
6: That's the head of Homeland Security, Mark Wayne Mullen, who estimates about 450,000 children went missing during the 4 years our southern border was wide open during the Biden-Harris administration under the direction of then Homeland Chief Alejandro Mayorkas. Mullen telling reporters it's believed some of these kids were sexually assaulted.
5: Some of these kids claim that they were raped 600 to 700 times.
6: Laura Winters reporting.
2: You'll find more news and analysis at townhall.com. I'm Ron Taylor reporting.
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2: Wisconsin Republican Senator Ron Johnson tells the Salem Radio Network that his investigation shows both the FDA and CDC covered up extremely concerning data regarding the safety of COVID vaccines on children.
9: Three successive months, Dr. Sharson, she's a data mining expert, so is warning them, continued to do data runs, showed more very serious adverse events, and they blew her off. They told her to cease and desist. Let me add, the CDC used a different technique for data mining. It called the proportional reporting ratio. And a bunch of us in 2022 were asking to see that data, the results of it. Finally, they released it to Epoch Times, showing all, the PRR was showing all kinds of safety signals, and they just blew it off.
2: Legislation in two of the nation's most populous states could force 3D printers to come equipped with technology blocking them from making guns. A first-of-its-kind law limiting three-dimensional firearm printing recently passed in New York. More news at townhall.com. AI giant Anthropic said Friday it's taking its latest artificial intelligence models offline to comply with a directive from the Trump administration.
10: The export controls mark the U.S. government's most significant steps to date to restrict access to the most advanced AI models. Anthropic released Fable widely this week. That model is a limited version of the even more advanced Mythos, to which the company has tightly limited access due to cybersecurity fears. In a statement, Anthropic said it disagrees with the government's handling of the matter, saying it received the directive from the U.S. government Friday afternoon, and it did not specify the national security concerns. Bernie Bennett, Washington.
2: If you think you can ignore all the hubbub around SpaceX, Elon Musk, and IPOs, your 401k will not. Musk's rocket company launched 19% higher the first day of trading for its stock Friday, making it worth a total of $2.1 trillion. SpaceX will soon join some high-profile stock indexes. More on these stories at townhall.com.
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2: News this hour from Town Hall. I'm Ron Taylor. There's growing momentum that the end of the Iran war may be near.
3: Key mediator Pakistan said an agreement was closer than ever before, and Iran made some of its most optimistic statements yet. President Trump said on social media the deal was scheduled to get signed tomorrow, Sunday, and that the Strait of Hormuz would open immediately. An Iranian foreign ministry spokesperson said the likelihood of finalizing a memorandum of understanding in the coming days is high. One senior U.S. official who briefed journalists on condition of anonymity said the president planned to meet on the G7 sidelines with the leaders of Egypt, Qatar, and United Arab Emirates to discuss efforts to wind down the war. John Scott reporting.
2: Tennessee Republican Senator Marsha Blackburn says she's proposing a new bill similar to the Save America Act that would incentivize states to compare their voter rolls to Homeland Security data with the goal of eliminating people who are here illegally and not eligible to vote.
4: Checking 26 states check those voter rolls against that system, and they remove people that are not allowed to vote. We want every state to do that. So incentivizing and giving them a plus up on their grants that they use for election security is the way we will do that.
2: Senator Blackburn was interviewed by this week by the Salem Radio Network. Nara Organics has recalled its organic baby formula sold at Target stores and online due to a multi-state outbreak of infant botulism. Federal authorities report that three babies became ill in three states in the last 2 months. The FDA says people are urged to stop using the product immediately. President Trump celebrates turning 80 today with a UFC cage fighting event on the White House South Lawn, an unprecedented extravaganza marking his birthday in show-stopping fashion, featuring seven fights and aligning with America's 250th anniversary. News and analysis at townhall.com.
5: In the War of 1812, our nation fought and won America's religious freedom. 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
6: Religious liberty and rights in general were under attack. We all of a sudden became the enemy.
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2: A federal judge has apologized after receiving a private reprimand for misconduct.
11: A federal judge who was disciplined after an investigation found that she had sex with a police officer in her chambers wrote a letter to a former law clerk apologizing for her, quote, harmful, offensive, and unprofessional behavior. An investigation found that U.S. District Judge Eleanor Ross had sex in the courthouse with a high-ranking uniformed police officer within earshot of staff, attended a partisan event, and initially lied about it when confronted. Ross wrote in her letter that her actions were patently wrong and there is no excuse. I'm Lisa Dwyer.
2: The iconic Today Show film critic Gene Shalit has died. The man known for his handlebar mustache and bow ties was the show's full-time critic for more than four decades before retiring in 2010. Gene Shalit was 100 years old. More news and analysis at townhall.com. There's a push for transparency in healthcare pricing.
12: The Trump administration is warning more than 500 hospitals to disclose basic cost information, saying hidden pricing drives up costs for American families. Hospitals that fail to comply could face penalties up to $2 million a year. Officials say stronger enforcement will help patients shop for care and curb runaway healthcare spending ahead of the midterms. I'm Bill Alexander.
2: Jalen Brunson and the comeback Knicks have done it again, and now they're the championship Knicks. For the first time in 53 years, New York rules the NBA, beating the Spurs 94-90 in Game 5 last night. Ford recalling more than 250,000 vehicles that were incorrectly repaired under a previous recall. The recall includes Ford Focus automobiles, model years 2012 through 2018, To fix the problem, dealers will provide a powertrain software update free of charge. You'll find more on these stories plus breaking news at townhall.com. I'm Ron Taylor.
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16: 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The information presented on this show is educational in nature. 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
17: Welcome, welcome. You are listening to the Dr. Bob Martin Show. I'm Dr. Adam Brockman, and folks, today let's talk about our children. And somewhere between the lunchbox, the tablet screen, and the drive-through window, a lot of our kids, they get pushed into a biological conveyor belt that's headed in the wrong direction. We're watching a pediatric health crisis unfold in real time, and it's not subtle anymore. It shows up, you know, with a child who can't focus and a teenager who can't sleep and the 7-year-old with stomach pain, a 10-year-old with anxiety, and a parent that's standing in the kitchen wondering how things got this complicated this fast. And we're not talking about just coughs or colds or scraped knees anymore. This is about a generation that's growing up in a food and a lifestyle environment that is actually colliding with their biology. And one of the biggest drivers of this is the beige diet. And you know exactly what I mean. We're talking about the crackers, the nuggets, the puffs, the fries, the bars, the cereal, the chips, the toaster pastries, the white bread, the sweetened yogurt tubes, and the ultra-processed convenient foods that dominate the modern childhood menu. They're shelf-stable, and they're kid-friendly, and they're everywhere. But they also create a nutritional wasteland. In many homes, children are eating calories that are empty. It's fuel without intelligence. We're seeing bodies that are overfed and undernourished at the same time. And that's where this whole child philosophy has to come in. If we really want to protect the future of our children, we can't just chase symptoms from one doctor's office to the next. We have to ask the bigger questions. What is happening in our gut? What is happening in our brain? And what is happening in the immune system?

habits are becoming routine, and we have attention problems and mood swings and skin issues and immune dysfunction, and they're often treated like unrelated bad luck, when in many cases they're connected at the same biological thread. And there's good news, and that is this. Once you see that pattern, you can start changing the pattern. You can shift the inputs. You can rebuild that terrain. And so here's your cue to join in the conversation. Do you have questions on children's health, or maybe a recommendation that has worked for you and your children? I want you to chime in. You can do that through our hotline, which is 800-606-8822, or our website, which is drbob.com. Again, that's 800-606-8822, or at drbob.com, spelling out the word doctor, drbob.com. And folks, later in the show, after the break, we're going to be joined in by one of the leading voices in integrative pediatric medicine, and that's Dr. Matthew Hand. He's the section chief of pediatric nephrology and the director of pediatric integrative medicine at Dartmouth Health Children's Hospital. And you've probably seen him on 2020 and the Discovery Channel and even the Oprah Winfrey Show. So he's going to be joining us later to unpack what parents can do right now to support that resilience, the growth, and the long-term health in our kids. But before Dr. Hand joins us, I want to share a story that hits this issue at home. And so I want to talk to you about Evan. Evan was the kind of kid people described as just small for his age until that explanation started to fall apart. At first, his parents, they didn't panic. Some kids, they're just late bloomers. Some are just built smaller. And families hear this all the time. But over the months, and then it happened in years, that gap got harder to ignore. His friends, they kept growing, but Evan didn't. Shirts, they still fit long after they should have been outgrown. And pants, they stayed the same size. And photos from one birthday to the next looked almost frozen in time. And his parents, they did what any caring family would do. They started to ask questions, first with the pediatrician and then with specialists. Was it genetics or thyroid issues or growth hormone deficiency? Or was he just a slow starter? And on paper, some of these basics, they didn't look as dramatic as to trigger an alarm, let's say. And that's often how these stories begin, not with one giant crisis, but with a long trail of these little clues that they're easy to dismiss when you're only looking at one lab or one symptom or one office visit at a time. But Evan's growth chart was telling a different story. Growth in children is one of the most important vital signs that we have. It's that body's report card. And when growth starts to stall, the body is usually spending energy somewhere else. And that's the part that most people miss. A child doesn't just randomly stop growing. If the body is under siege, it starts to shift its priorities. Instead of building bone or muscle or tissue, it diverts resources to defense or inflammation control or survival. So as this workup on Evan deepened, more pieces started to emerge. Evan had a history of digestive complaints that never seemed dramatic enough to dominate this conversation. He had some bloating, some abdominal discomfort, and periods of poor appetite and occasional fatigue. Nothing that is theatrical, nothing that screamed emergency, but taken together, these were random, not necessarily random footprints, they were breadcrumbs. And this is where that conventional symptom-by-symptom model can miss the hidden architecture of disease. One doctor sees a growth delay, one sees stomach issues, one sees fatigue, one sees mood changes. But the body's often telling one story in several different languages. And eventually that focus turned to where it should have been with Evan, and that is the gut. And that's what was found was like a hidden storm, not always obvious from the outside, but active on that inside. So we got chronic intestinal inflammation that can quietly rob a child of those raw materials that are needed to grow. It reduces that absorption of iron or zinc or protein or fat-soluble vitamins, magnesium, or other key nutrients. And it triggers immune activation.

0: or systemic stress, and that interferes with his hormone signaling. So if we're talking about this, the body becomes too busy fighting an internal fire to build a healthy child. And for some kids, the hidden storm may be celiac disease. For others, it might be inflammatory bowel disease or food sensitivities or dysbiosis or chronic constipation. You get what I'm saying here. That exact diagnosis, it may matter, but the larger principle matters too. When the gut is compromised, growth can become collateral damage. And that's why this story matters so much, because Evan's case is not just about one boy who stopped growing. It's about how many children are waving this biological distress flags, and they get mistaken for personality or pickiness or just a phase. It's about how easy it is to normalize low energy or poor appetite or chronic tummy aches or these skin flare-ups, and also the stalled growth when they've all become so common. So parents, if your child is always tired or always bloated or always constipated or always moody, don't ignore that. Don't let anybody convince you that the body's warning lights, they're meaningless. The body keeps score, and in children, one of the first places it shows up is in their development. So Evan's story, it's a reminder that the gut is not just a digestive tube. It's a command center. It influences nutrient absorption and immune balance and inflammation and neurotransmitter production. And then in this case, obviously, growth itself. And when there's a storm, the whole child feels it. And so folks, after the break, we're going to zoom in and look at this mystery and connect the dots with one of the best people to do that in the country. And that's Dr. Matthew Hand. He'll be joining us in just after the break to talk about pediatric mental health crisis, this biological blueprint that's beneath it, and why this whole child model may be one of the most important course corrections in modern medicine. So don't go anywhere. You're listening to the Dr. Bob Martin Show. Do you know about your body's most important signaling molecule? It's called nitric oxide, and without it, you lose energy, endurance, and circulation from head to toe. That's where Dr. Nathan Bryan's N101 comes in. 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

0: Welcome back to Health Talk America Presents the Dr. Bob Martin Show. I'm your host, Dr. Adam Brockman, and today we're going to continue to dive into a topic that hits home for every single person that's listening, and that is the health and the future of our children. We live now where health, it's often defined by the absence of symptoms, but if we want our kids to thrive, to truly thrive with vitality and resilience, we have to dig into that a little bit deeper. So I've asked a special guest today, and it's a true leader in the world of pediatrics. It's Dr. Matthew Hand, and he's not just any doctor. He's the chief of pediatric nephrology, and he's also the director of pediatric integrative medicine at Dartmouth's their children's hospital on Dartmouth's medical school campus. And you may have seen him on 2020, also the Discovery Channel, and even the Oprah Winfrey Show. He's at the forefront of bridging that gap between conventional medicine and that evidence-based integrative world. So with that, I want to welcome Dr. Matthew Hand to the program. How are you today, Dr. Hand?
1: I'm great. Thanks for having me. I can't wait to talk. I look forward to going over this stuff and really trying to change healthcare for children. It's been a mission of mine for a long time, so I'm looking forward to this.
0: Great. And I'm excited to have you on the show. This is an important conversation because really, you know, that is our future. We need to look at that and see, just tweak where we can. And really, Dr. Hand, I want to start with talking about something that's very important, and that's mental health. We're seeing this shocking, staggering record, a number of visits in mental health for pediatric patients. And to me, I see it as a crisis, plain and simple. Yeah. And from that integrative medicine approach that you use, that perspective, what are some non-pharmaceutical type of foundational blocks like specific nutrients or lifestyle habits that parents can start to use to support that child's emotional stability?
1: Yeah, it's a great question. And if you think about it, if you go back to when I first started in medicine, which I won't tell you how long ago it was because I'm actually very young, but the fact is that we had almost no kids that were presenting with anxiety, depression, severe OCD issues, all the things that we're seeing right now, that is insomnia, which all falls into that sort of mental health realm. And it was actually a very, very, very small percentage. And now if you look at the numbers, surveys have shown that over half the children, particularly adolescents, are reporting some degree of anxiety on a general basis. And over 25% to 30% are actually maybe even higher than that. I suspect it's even higher now, are being treated for anxiety and or depression. And if you think about anxiety and depression, basically the same concepts. Lao Tzu once said that if you think about the future, you get anxious. If you think about the past, you get depressed. And if we stay in the moment, that's where we are all okay. And it's really true. And we see this now for our kids. And this has really evolved to where we're looking at numbers that we used to see in the adult population in terms of anxiety and depression and other mental health concerns. And why? You know, the question is why? And I think anybody who lives out there now can understand it. The foods are different. Our movement is different. Our exercise is different. The stressors on children have gone up tremendously. You talk about things that used to be in college are now in high school. Things in high school are now in middle school. Things in middle school are now into grammar school. These pressures have just ramped up on these children. You look at social media, you look at electronic exposure. That's been a real big topic in the media lately. But we've known this for a long, long time. Matter of fact, Europe was way ahead of us in this. So the days of walking to and from school and having some recess and having breaks and having an hour for lunch, having gym, having things that help to break our day, not having social media all the time, being able to walk home, all the things that help to, sort of calm and settle us, are sort of gone. We eat high glycemic load foods, which cause a lot of shifts. And I think if we look at that and say, well, how do we change that? And how do we actually now integrate that into our treatment plans for kids? It didn't necessarily have to be there years ago because it was sort of automatically there, but it isn't there anymore. So we literally look at every single modality that's out there from an integrative standpoint. And we start with food. You know, we look at food and trying to get more more phytonutrients in. We know anxiety and mental health issues has an inflammatory component. So looking at foods that decrease inflammation in the body, olive oils, lower glycemic load, meaning less starches and sugars, but really ramping up the phytonutrients and looking at how food can help. Trying to get a little yin to the yang or a little yin to the yang in day-to-day movement. So having some kind of calming movement that they do. Some of the most stressed patients I have actually are my athletes who are trying to get to another level, and there's no yin to the yang. It's all go, go, go, go, go. So incorporating 5 or 10 minutes in a mindfulness-based movement is really important. And then we look at other supplements and herbs to depend, and those can be anything from omega-3 fats to vitamin D to, in particular, the nervine herbs that we use, the L-theanines and the valerian roots and sometimes CBD oil, but bringing in these other things that can be quite helpful for them. I know there's a bit of a long answer to the question. We could go on forever on that, but I'll stop and you can ask me something else.
0: No. That was great. That was that's exactly what I want listeners to hear, because these numbers for these mental health patients for pediatrics, they're troubling. So a lot of times when we look at mental health, we often jump straight to therapy or medication, right. And that definitely has its place. But we frequently ignore that biological foundation. So I think you may have made mention of this before, maybe like a nutritional psychiatry. And for example, just talking about a couple of these nutritional components, magnesium, mm-hmm. It's involved in over 300 biochemical reactions. Exactly. And many of them regulate the stress response. So if we know a child's deficient,
1: yes.
0: And that may be, like you said, it might be to poor soil quality and high sugar diets, that nervous system is stuck in that high alert state. And then you mentioned the omega-3 fatty acids, which I'm huge on across the board for adults, seniors, all the way down to pediatric consumers, patients, listeners. They have that that specific, the EPA, that DHA component. Correct. And the brain, we know, is that 60% fat.
1: Correct.
0: So if we're not providing those building blocks, that can really affect the mood, that state. But you really gave some powerful points, and I want to continue this conversation on those. But I want you to touch on this briefly. We can't build that foundation if we don't have those nutrients in place. Mm-hmm. And there's a particular line of products that you like for children. Mm-hmm. I want you to tell our listeners what line of products that is and what you like about their line.
1: Yeah, well, the Da Vinci line, or the Little Da Vinci line, we actually put together years ago to try and replace a lot of this. And you're exactly right. The lack of these nutrients is tremendous right now. We know that vitamin D is deficient. We know that omega-3s are deficient. We know when we look at the foods that we have, they're missing many things that they used to have. So years ago, Da Vinci and I got together and said, hey, what can we do for kids? Because one, you want them to be as clean as you possibly could, because we don't want a lot of dyes and we don't want a lot of sugar or things like that into them. We also want to make sure that they reach the amount that fit for the scientific data, because most of the pediatric supplements at the time didn't have that. They really were missing what would actually be looked at from a data standpoint to show that there was a benefit to them. And so, and then we had to make them taste good, okay? Because kids aren't going to eat them if they don't taste good. One of the ones, actually, we tried one time, and it didn't come out very good. And one of the kids said, are you trying to poison me? So we realized we had to change the flavor for that one. But no, so Da Vinci and I sat down and looked at things that were missing on the market and what we could do specifically for children, and really put these products together to match what the kids need. We didn't look at huge amounts. We looked at what we cover about 85% of the population in terms of what the kids could look at, including omega-3s, vitamin D, multivitamin, probiotics, and those types of things. L-theanine is a calming product too.
0: Mm-hmm. Well, let's get into that a little bit more, Dr. Hand. I got to take a quick break, but when we come back, I definitely want to discuss the Da Vinci line and more what you some of those health truth bombs you dropped in that first part of the conversation. So again, we're with Dr. Matthew Hand. He is the pediatric nephrology director at Dartmouth University Medical School Children's Health Hospital. We'll be right back with Dr. Hand after this message. 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

0: Welcome back. You're listening to the Dr. Bob Martin Show. I'm Dr. Adam Brockman, and I'm here today with Dr. Matthew Hand. He is the chief at Dartmouth. 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And again, we've been talking, we briefly mentioned about Little Da Vinci's line for pediatric ages. 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That's spelled D-A-V-I-N-C-I Labs.com. 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And they also have their online retailers through FullScript. 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Okay, so I want to get back in this conversation with Dr. Hand. And Dr. Hand, now, staying on the path of some of those hidden connections that you mentioned in the last segment, you're an expert in kidney health. And most parents think of the kidneys as just a filtration system. But how does the child's physical health, in particular, their gut or their kidney function, actually influence their mood and also their focus in the classroom?
1: Yeah, it's a great question. And we think of the kidneys as just making urine, right? That's what we think of it in sort of traditional, everybody in the world thinks of it that way. It turns out the kidneys actually control every facet of your body. They control your heart can't work right without your kidneys. Your brain can't work right without your kidneys. No organ can work right without the kidneys. And in traditional Chinese medicine or East Asian medicine, the kidneys are viewed as the single most important organ in the body in terms of its overall control of how the body works. So it does have a lot of importance. But interestingly, the gut health is really, really important. And we're learning more and more about gut health and how dysbiosis, change in the microbiome, and what happens within our intestines actually impacts not only just our gut, but the rest of us, how it impacts our brain, how it impacts our ability to focus. Dysbiosis has been associated with ADHD. Dysbiosis has been, when I say dysbiosis, obviously people understand that, but it means change in the bacterial flora in the intestines. That it's been associated with a change in autism patients. So, and also just if you look at inflammatory markers, it's very important in terms of inflammation. And so the kidneys and the gut all work together in terms of being able to balance all of this out. And the healthier both those organs are, the better we are for long-term success and the better we are for both our mental health, our inflammatory process in our body, and in particular for kids, their ability to function. If your belly doesn't feel good, you don't do very well. And there's huge percentage of children are dealing with abdominal pain. And so when we really try and target those organs for overall health and wellness, we know that we do better and the kids do better.
0: Mm-hmm. Yeah. And like you said, it's all interconnected. And I know that you're very big on that whole child approach. So you got the kidneys, they're vital for maintaining what you said, that internal environment, including the electrolyte balance, blood pressure, a number of different things in nearly every body system. It's so when these things are off, even slightly, it can lead to that brain fog, the fatigue, what we're seeing now with the younger and younger patients. But this gut-brain axis is perhaps that most direct link. So we got about 90% of the body's serotonin, that feel-good neurotransmitter. We can say that's produced in the gut. And if a child has chronic inflammation or that dysbiosis, like you mentioned, which is that imbalance of the gut bacteria, it sends that distress signal up the vagus nerve all the way to the brain. And we got the ADHD symptoms, poor focus, even aggression here. So we need to start treating that stomach, or in this case, the whole system, including the kidney. And then we're starting to treat that nervous system as a reaction to that. Would that be safe to say?
1: Exactly. Yeah, exactly. Mm-hmm. And I think, it's really hard when you look at the data on this, because there's massive amounts of information out there and the connections. But what you really do when you actually put the whole thing together is you realize that all this is connected. These aren't reduction theory where it's just A plus B equals C. but all these interconnections that are occurring. So the food you're eating is changing the bacteria in the gut. The bacteria in the gut is changing your inflammatory response and changing your serotonin response. The antibiotics that you need for something might change that. And all of this sort of creates this complexity theory that we really have to look at in the overall health for kids. And I think, and the vagal nerve, as you're saying, and I know as an osteopathic doc, when we treat babies in the neonatal intensive care unit and we release that vagal nerve with gentle manipulation techniques, the whole body calms. And so when we can look at this, we look at both, so we talk about it from a supplement standpoint, we talk about it from a food standpoint, prebiotics, probiotics, all the things that help these things to work well and heal. And when you get to the kidneys, I mean, one of the big things we're seeing now is if you just want to talk about things like obesity, for example, and obesity, its impacts on the kidneys, its impacts on blood pressure, its impact on mental health. All of these things seem to sort of come together, and you see things now in kids that we never saw in kids. This was only seen in adults for a long, long, long, long time. But now kids are dealing with it at almost equal rates that adults are. So if we can work on the gut and we can work on the kidneys, we can work on sodium intake, we can watch our sugar so we don't see lots of blood sugar swings in kids, so we lower inflammation. If we work on improving that, the bacterial flora, the microbiome, all these things impact mental health, they impact overall wellness, and they impact long-term success in terms of resilience for the kids.
0: Mm-hmm. Are there any specific supplements that you recommend to balance out that gut microbiome, yeah, and help with the kidney, you know, if you will, just the function in general for pediatric ages?
1: Yeah, it's a great question. And, you know, we do, I mean, first of all, we always talk about food, right? And we can talk about tricks to get kids mm-hmm. to eat better. I don't want to call them tricks, but ways to do that. But I use a lot of probiotics. I mean, the data on probiotics is getting stronger. It's you know, people can argue one study versus another, but the preponderance of the evidence is showing, you know, larger numbers of colony-forming units with more broad overall organisms tends to help with many things, including belly pain, including colic, and including with improving some of the dysbiosis that's going on. We look at prebiotics. Prebiotics, sometimes we really try and target that with food as much as possible, but sometimes it's just not what the kids are getting in, depending on what they're eating, so we'll use those too. If someone is dealing with more extensive GI issues, so let's say somebody's having more crampy belly pain or having nausea, what have you, things like enteric-coated peppermint oil, ginger, those can be used in some of the kids to help. But interestingly, the nervine herbs, so using things like valerian roots or L-theanine, some of these things that help to calm the mind also calm the gut. So it's really a mix. So we use a lot of the nervine herbs to help the kids to heal and feel better from a GI standpoint.
0: Mm-hmm. We're talking with Dr. Matthew Hand. He is the pediatric nephrology director, and he's also the pediatric integrative medicine professor at Dartmouth Health Children's Hospital at the Dartmouth Medical School campus. And we're talking today about how we can improve our children's health and in particular their mental focus. And we've been talking about the Little Da Vinci line. And listeners, if you're interested in finding out more information about the research, some of Dr. Hand's work, I encourage you to head over to Da Vinci's website, which is DaVinciLabs.com, and that's spelled DaVinciLabs.com. Dr. Hand, we got to take a short break, but I'm loving this conversation. When we come back, we're going to get into it a little bit further. We're talking again with Dr. Matthew Hand. We'll be right back on the Dr. Bob Martin Show. 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

0: Welcome back. We're talking with Dr. Matthew Hand about the future of our children's health. And you're listening to the Dr. Bob Martin Show, and I'm Dr. Adam Brockman. Now, Dr. Hand, the new guidelines, dietary guidelines that go through, I think, about 2030, they're finally catching up to what we've known for years. And that's that we need to get back to whole foods, those minimally processed foods. But I also want to know, we know this, let's get real. Parents are busy between all the practices, the soccer practice, the homework. Whole foods, they seem like a tall order. So I wanted just maybe a few, maybe let's just say three of those most impactful food swaps that we can start to make this week that improves a child's long-term health, say.
1: Yeah, no, it's a great question. And I'll come into the swap part in a second. But I think even more important is, yes, medicine, if you really want to make a change, the swap is one thing. But if you really want to make the change, get the kid to tell you what they need to eat. Okay, this is the biggest thing that I think we tend to tell kids what to do all the time. The kids are actually very smart. And the kids have known for a long, long time what they should be eating. They're just not, because we have, in some cases, relative abundance of food, but easier foods that are more ultra-processed, high density calorie kind of thing, and also typically high in salt and sugar. So we got to try and get away from that. But one of the best ways to get kids to eat better is just ask them a simple question. You know, if you look at the food in front of you, which of these do you think is better for you? Okay. And then don't take things away. One of the biggest problems we have is we tell kids what they can't have, not what they should have. And so I always tell the kids a simple thing. If you want to take one thing to do, just say, which food do you think is better for you? And anytime you're somewhere, it doesn't matter where you are, school, home, friend's house or whatever, after a game, start with the healing food. Just start with your healing food. If you look at a kid and say, okay, there's a donut and there's a bowl of fruit, which do you think is better for you? You know, which is better for your belly pain, or which is better for your headache, or which is better for your anxiety? Well, they always know, but they want the donut. If you tell them they can't have the donut, they're going to eat the donut and ignore the fruit. But if they start with the healing food every time, they have now control over this. And in the beginning of this, we talked a little bit about resilience, and giving them control also gives them resilience. So if they start with the healing food every time, you'll see an amazing shift. Yes, we are now catching up as a society in terms of what we should eat, but we've known it for a long time. Just how do you make it happen? And I can tell you, if you do that with, we're not going to work every time, but if you do it consistently over 3 months, the kids are going to ramp up their phytonutrients, they're going to decrease some of the starchy and ultra processed foods, and they're going to start really taking control over their life. So asking them that question in a non-judgmental way every time is really important. So when we look at other swaps that are out there, trying to look at things, you know, like if you can't get fresh stuff, using frozen is okay. Particularly with certain things, it's a little easier to cook and to eat that way. Try and look at the healing nature of each food that you're getting. So no matter where they are, if they're asking themselves which food is more healing for them, they will migrate towards that in an attempt to eat that prior to eating the other foods. I think that's, you know, we can talk about, you know, swapping out, you know, something for multivitamins and stuff like that, which I do think multivitamins are important now, because I just don't think our foods have been and what they used to have. And I strongly recommend those. And I do recommend, you know, obviously omega-3 fats, because it's hard to get the omega-3 fats in. But even adding like ground flaxseed to sauces that you're making, if the kids like certain sauces, cooking noodles a little more al dente to decrease some of the glycemic load for the noodles that are there. These are subtle things that you can do that can be actually very helpful for the kids. But always ask them, do you think food is important in your health? And if you do, which food would you start with to heal yourself? And believe it or not, it makes a dramatic change. That didn't really answer your question completely, but it gives you, but this is really the important thing, is getting these kids to engage in this process. So, yeah.
0: Well, this is such an important conversation that we're probably just going to be able to touch on a few things today. And I really do like that, because we know a lot of times that we know when we need something in our diets, you know, something starts to fail or whatnot in children, they're able to just go ahead and say that, and I like giving that option to do that. In moderation is the key. If you take out everything,
1: exactly.
0: they're just going to. I always say this. You know, we got to have some moderation, because if they turn 18 and they've never had a burger, then they're going to gravitate towards that at 18, and you're never going to see. You're never going to have them eat good foods again, right? So
1: exactly.
0: so moderation is the key. And you know, something that we talk about often is something like let's just call it the beige diet. That is, if it's beige and it comes in a crinkly bag, it's probably not doing your kid any favors. So it's about being that health investigator. We know those are ultra processed foods. We need to stay away from those. And then also these high sugar contents in a lot of the foods that we eat now. It's like marinating your organs, if you will, in the sugar, right? So
1: yeah.
0: We just got about a minute or so before break, Dr. Hand. But as a nephrologist, why is it so critical that we limit those hidden sugars and that sodium in early childhood?
1: Yeah. Well, we got to watch the salt intake, because we know that it can lead to hypertension, which in some populations, 13% of the pediatric population is now hypertensive, which is crazy. Sugar is important, not only from the blood sugar standpoint, but the inflammatory process that goes along with it. And that's why if you start with the healing food, you block a lot of that. And so people forget that they lower the glycemic load if they start with the fibery type food before the starch. So you can hit all of those things at once.
0: Mm-hmm. Again, we're talking with Dr. Matthew Hand. He is the clinical professor, pediatric integrative medicine director at Dartmouth University. And again, I encourage you to visit some of his work. You can find some of it at DaVinciLabs.com. And we'll be right back with Dr. Hand for our final stretch. 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
0: Welcome back. You're listening to the Dr. Bob Martin Show. I'm Dr. Adam Brockman, and we're in our final segment with Dr. Matthew Hand. And Dr. Hand, it's been a pleasure to have you on the show today. Again, you probably may have seen Dr. Hand on 2020 or the Discovery Channel or the Oprah Winfrey Show, and now he's on the Dr. Bob Martin Show, which I'm glad to have him here. And you've dedicated your career to this whole child philosophy. So I want you to say in the final couple minutes, how does the Little Da Vinci supplement line reflect this mission? And what's your final word to parents out there who want to protect their kids' future and their health?
1: Yeah, it is a great point. So I started doing integrative medicine 20 years ago. Back then, there were hardly any of us that even trained in integrative medicine in pediatrics. And I realized a few things that we were seeing a shift in the healthcare system. We were seeing kids now with chronic diseases that the adults had. And I also realized that health is not just about pharmaceuticals and not just about dumping pills into kids, which has become sort of commonplace. That really everything can be a healing modality. Everything from our food to our movement to our dogs and our pets to supplements and herbs and manual therapies, really anything that you can bring in can be a healing modality. And that the shift that was happening to our children was really taking them away from this concept of health and into this concept of disease. So we started working on this. That's what I'm doing now, and I've been doing 20 years trying to incorporate this into healthcare of all the children, because their food is important and their movement is important. And it's interesting. When I see patients in the office, I say to the kids, "So do you think your food is important in your health?" And they're like, "Well, of course it is. Like, what's wrong with you?" You know? And yet healthcare has sort of ignored that. Do you think movement is important in your patient's health? Of course it is. Why do you even have to ask this question? Well, because it sort of left the concept of health and wellness. And so we've really pushed this hard, and we've looked at the deficiencies the kids have with what's either it's in their diet or what's been out there just in terms of farming processes, what's in the soil, how hard it is to get them to eat better foods, the effects of social media and all the other external things that are impacting children. And in order for us to really heal the kids, we have to look at all of these processes, and it has to become a natural part of our healthcare system and a natural part for parents to be able to integrate as easily as possible into their kids' overall health and wellness. As I've said earlier in the show, we're now looking at 35% of kids dealing with chronic pain, 35% of kids dealing with anxiety and being treated for them, 25 to 40% dealing with some degree of insomnia, none of which traditional Western medicine has good therapeutic interventions.
0: Mm-hmm. Well, again, Dr. Hand, great information today. And thanks so much for joining the show and shedding some light in what's a very confusing world. And that is supplementation and nutrition for children. So folks, again, this is about arming yourself and your children with knowledge and taking control. And to learn more about Dr. Hand's work in the Little Da Vinci line, I encourage you to head over to DaVinciLabs.com. That's DaVinciLabs.com. 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Or you can ask questions through us at our website, which is DrBob.com, or our toll-free hotline, which is 800-606-882. This is Dr. Adam Brockman for the Dr. Bob Martin Show. And folks, your child's health is one of our greatest wealth. I want you to protect it. I want you to nurture it. And also, I want to see you next hour on the show. 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I'm Dr. Adam Brockman, and NuvaCell is changing the game. 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
8: Views this hour from Town Hall. I'm Ron Taylor. There's growing momentum that the end of the Iran war may be near.
9: Key mediator Pakistan said an agreement was closer than ever before, and Iran made some of its most optimistic statements yet. President Trump said on social media the deal was scheduled to get signed tomorrow, Sunday, and that the Strait of Hormuz would open immediately. An Iranian foreign ministry spokesperson said the likelihood of finalizing a memorandum of understanding in the coming days is high. One senior U.S. official who briefed journalists on condition of anonymity said the president planned to meet on the G7 sidelines with the leaders of Egypt, Qatar, and United Arab Emirates to discuss efforts to wind down the war. John Scott reporting.
8: Tennessee Republican Senator Marsha Blackburn says she's proposing a new bill similar to the Save America Act that would incentivize states to compare their voter rolls to Homeland Security data with the goal of eliminating people who are here illegally and not eligible to vote.
10: Checking 26 states check those voter rolls against that system, and they remove people that are not allowed to vote. We want every state to do that. So incentivizing and giving them a plus up on their grants that they use for election security is the way we will do that.
8: Senator Blackburn was interviewed by This Week by the Salem Radio Network. Nara Organics has recalled its organic baby formula sold at Target stores and online due to a multi-state outbreak of infant botulism. Federal authorities report that three babies became ill in three states in the last 2 months. The FDA says people are urged to stop using the product immediately. President Trump celebrates turning 80 today with a UFC cage fighting event on the White House South Lawn, an unprecedented extravaganza marking his birthday in show-stopping fashion, featuring seven fights and aligning with America's 250th anniversary. News and analysis at townhall.com.
11: In the War of 1812, our nation fought and won America's religious freedom. Today, that constitutional right is being assaulted once more from within.
12: Religious liberty and rights in general were under attack. We all of a sudden became the enemy.
11: In the important new documentary by Dawn's Early Light, anti-Christian bias is exposed at the highest levels of government.
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11: Follow the sweeping investigation of President Trump's task force to eradicate anti-Christian bias. The governmental hostility and prejudice is uncovered, and Trump's fight to restore our constitutional liberties and religious freedom.
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8: A federal judge has apologized after receiving a private reprimand for misconduct.
17: A federal judge who was disciplined after an investigation found that she had sex with a police officer in her chambers wrote a letter to a former law clerk apologizing for her, quote, harmful, offensive, and unprofessional behavior. An investigation found that U.S. District Judge Eleanor Ross had sex in the courthouse with a high-ranking uniformed police officer within earshot of staff, attended a partisan event, and initially lied about it when confronted. Ross wrote in her letter that her actions were patently wrong and there is no excuse. I'm Lisa Dwyer.
8: The iconic Today Show film critic Gene Shalit has died. The man known for his handlebar mustache and bow ties was the show's full-time critic for more than four decades before retiring in 2010. Gene Shalit was 100 years old. More news and analysis at townhall.com. There's a push for transparency in healthcare pricing.
18: The Trump administration is warning more than 500 hospitals to disclose basic cost information, saying hidden pricing drives up costs for American families. Hospitals that fail to comply could face penalties up to $2 million a year. Officials say stronger enforcement will help patients shop for care and curb runaway healthcare spending ahead of the midterms. I'm Bill Alexander.
8: Jalen Brunson and the comeback Knicks have done it again, and now they're the championship Knicks. For the first time in 53 years, New York rules the NBA, beating the Spurs 94-90 in Game 5 last night. Ford recalling more than 250,000 vehicles that were incorrectly repaired under a previous recall. The recall includes Ford Focus automobiles, model years 2012 through 2018. To fix the problem, dealers will provide a powertrain software update free of charge. You'll find more on these stories plus breaking news at townhall.com. I'm Ron Taylor.
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22: 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The information presented on this show is educational in nature. 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
2: 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And because your body didn't come with an owner's manual, Health Talk America presents the Dr. Bob Martin Show. I'm Dr. Bob, co-host and extraordinaire. Dr. Adam Brockman will be by a little bit later in the program with important breaking health information related to you. 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And if you have a health question or concern or some comment related to your health or the show, you can certainly call our toll-free number as well at 800-606-8822. You might want to jot that number down for safekeeping. 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Now, last week, in hour number one, I discussed the fact that my wife and I recently visited the American Holistic Health Clinic located in beautiful five-star Grand Hotel in Tijuana, Mexico, which is about 20 to 30 minutes from the San Diego airport where we were picked up and shuttled right to that in a concierge fashion. It was amazing. And after learning about the advanced medical, dental, naturopathic, and regenerative medicine treatments offered at the American Holistic Care Clinic at a fraction of the cost, I might add, compared to U.S. prices, and also speaking, of course, with my medical colleagues and friends who have been there at the clinic and received care themselves, we were excited. My wife and I invited to visit them and experience some of the state-of-the-art healthcare procedures and treatments, these rejuvenating treatments that they offer there. You will be blown away with what you learn on this conversation today, so don't go anywhere. We have the person who directs that clinic with us, who his staff and he were incredibly gracious and kind and caring. Talk about making it simple, easy, and stress-free. That's what they do at this state-of-the-art advanced healthcare facility. You might want to write their name down, American Holistic Care Clinic. It is just something else. My wife is still telling all of her friends about it. I can tell you that. She really enjoyed what happened down there with us. And I'm telling you, if you've got some type of a health problem that's not being resolved, chronic problem, you keep going back to the doctor over and over and over, and they can't figure out what's wrong with you. They just keep changing your meds. They keep telling you that it's maybe in your head, you need some couch time, something's going on they can't figure out, and you just keep giving them the chances to get well, and they're not able to do it. Well, you need to listen up during this conversation. We're

his training as a physician over the years with courses in advanced IV, intravenous therapies, functional medicine, botanical medicine, and also peptide therapies. And in another show in the future, we'll have a chance to go through all of that. But I asked Dr. Purcella to join us today to talk about the topic of dental care, dentistry, and how it can go really wrong or really right, and what they're doing to correct people's problems that may start in their oral cavity. So many people don't know about this. Now, Dr. Purcella's father started the American Holistic Care Clinic about 27 years ago. And they have been successfully caring for tens of thousands of Americans and also patients from all over the world. They just stream to that beautiful clinic in a five-star hotel, and the facility is absolutely immaculate. I've been to a lot of facilities, healthcare facilities, throughout the world, and I got to tell you, that's like right at the top of the list. And if you go there, you will be amazed too. But we're talking here about what they do that's special, that's unlike anywhere else you'll ever go. And it started out initially as the a holistic biological dentistry clinic using Dr. Hal Huggins protocols. You've heard me talk about Dr. Hal Huggins. If you've been with this show long enough, and we've been on the air for 30 years, Dr. Hal Huggins has been a guest on this program many times. He is a revolutionary dental practitioner. He's passed now, but in the years that he was alive and in practice and doing his research as a doctor of dental surgery with a master's degree in science, he developed protocols for removing toxic dental materials, including amalgam silver fillings from the oral cavity of the mouth. Because, my gosh, why would you want to put one of the most toxic substances in a human being's mouth? That's exactly what Dr. Huggins asked himself after 10 years of practice. He's still scratching his head, figuring, what in the heck have I been taught in dental school when this stuff is the most poison you can add to the body? Knowing that that filling in the tooth, that silver amalgam filling, is containing about 50% of this toxic mercury. So he set out his research to find out if it was impacting his patients, because he believed it was, and if it was, how to remove it safely. And that is exactly what a part of, a section of the American Holistic Care Clinic is doing, is saving people from this toxicity by efficiently and using his protocol, which is very specific to remove it from a human being's mouth. My wife and I underwent state-of-the-art regenerative medicine treatments there at the American Holy for 2 days and felt like $1 million afterwards, and we do to this day. Now, last week in hour number one, Dr. Brockman and I discussed this situation, my wife and I's experience, and if you didn't have a chance to hear that, you should go into the podcast library and listen to it. I think it was dynamic. Dr. Brockman said, I was on my game that day. Well, I was excited because I got better. And so did she, and we're still feeling fantastic. Listen to it over at drbob.com, spelling out the word doctor, D-O-C-T-O-R, bob.com, podcast, last week, hour number one. And when we come back from this break, I want you to think about this during the break. Do you have any silver amalgam fillings in your mouth? And you might want to go over to the mirror and just open your mouth, look in. You'll be able to see your lower set of teeth, your mandible. But someone may have to look in the top to see if you have any in the top of your mouth. If you've got any, you're a candidate for this show. If you have ever had a root canal, you do not want to go anywhere. You may be shocked to hear what root canals can do to the body, as that infection never leaves your body in that tooth. And if you've ever had a tooth pulled, and then after that, you've developed health problems, the root of that tooth may be a splinter in your jaw today, creating inflammation and infection, and setting off a cascade of problems, including autoimmune diseases, maybe MS, maybe even cancer, triggering that. There's so many complications in dentistry. We're going to get into that with our special guest coming up. You don't want to miss this conversation today with Dr.
Alice.

0: Sandro Priscella, physician extraordinaire as well. So don't go anywhere. We're going to come right back, and we'll say hello to Dr. Priscella and get into the questions that I have for him that you need to know about. And don't forget, you are tuned into the Dr. Bob Martin Show. We'll be right back.
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0: than you've ever felt before. That's what the show is all about. We want to get you feeling so good, it literally hurts to feel that good. And you become obnoxious to all of your friends and associates, and they wonder why you're feeling so good, why you're walking so well, why your step is striding, and they're not. 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And if you want to drop us a line and say hello or have a question, you can send one over to the website, drbob.com. 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Now, if you were with us during the first segment, you heard the long introduction that I made for a special guest I'm getting ready to introduce you to. We're talking here about dentistry, a holistic care clinic in Tijuana. Phenomenal. And their branch of, one of their branches of their clinic is the American Biodental Center, where they have a team of dental physicians, dental doctors, doctors of dental surgery, and doctors of medical dentistry and dental hygienists in that clinic, taking care of people from all over the world and the United States with simple and very complicated dental situations that they've gotten themselves into. And it's a sanctuary and has been for 27 years for people to come there and have problems solved that they otherwise couldn't get solved here in the United States. And without any further ado, let us welcome to the program the director of that clinic, Dr. Alessandro Purcella. Good day to you, Dr. Purcella.
1: Good day to you too, Dr. Martin. It's a real pleasure to be on the show. Like you mentioned, we've had a lot of friends in common, doctors and providers we've worked with. So connecting recently and getting to know you, your family, Dr. Brockman, it's been a real honor and excited to be here and talk all things, you know, oral health.
0: Yes, I'm glad you carved out some time for us to talk about this subject. You know, we have, of course, talked about this subject over the years. I mentioned there Dr. Hal Huggins, the guy that set your protocol up there in the clinic, has been a guest on the program. I've had other doctors on the program talking about how toxic mercury is to put it in a filling in a tooth and how it can undermine a person's both short and long-term health. I've had doctors on this program that have written books about the dangers of root canals. I've had doctors on this program talking about the dangers of having a tooth extraction and not having the entire tooth get out of the body, come out of the body. The root of the tooth is left in, which creates a chronic inflammatory response because it generates a necrotic infection. And people are streaming in all three of those areas to your American Biodental Center to have these things corrected. So let's begin with this question for you. What is the difference for the person listening who's never had a conversation like this, never heard anything like this? I mean, isn't a dentist a dentist? Aren't they all the same? Don't they pretty much do all the same? What is the difference between a conventional dentist and a biological dentist?
1: Yeah, so I think this is the perfect place to start because, like you mentioned, most people are not even aware of a biological or holistic dentist. And the way I always describe it or explain it is we do almost exactly what your conventional dentist does, right? We do restorative work. We do surgical work. We can, you know, work with crowns, bridges, etc. The difference comes in that we're treating the whole body at the same time as we're doing the dental work, which is something that's overlooked a lot in conventional dentistry. So when we remove metals, we follow certain protocols, like the protocol set up by Dr. Hal Huggins to protect the patient and to protect even the staff, especially when removing things like mercury, which releases mercury vapors. When we use, when we do restorations, we're using materials that are lower in toxicity, that have lower amounts or none of things like aluminum in them, which is very common, even with white fillings, and people don't realize that. You know, they say, oh, I don't have a silver filling, I have, you know, white fillings and this porcelain crown, but it also depends what type of porcelain, what type of ceramic is being used. And then the other thing is we combine a lot of other therapies into our treatments. Very commonly, the ones that you'll see are things like plasma, PRP, PRF, vitamin C IVs, ozone. So while we're treating the mouth and making sure, you know, your bite's corrected, it looks beautiful, it's aesthetic, we're getting rid of the infections, we're doing therapies that are least invasive on the body. They're going to have less long-term side effects for you also.
0: 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Now, I venture to say that most people don't have a clue. They've never even heard this conversation in their lives, that these materials that the dental profession, the American dental profession, has been using and authorizing and setting as the standard of practice in dentistry for more than 100 years. I mean, it's, you know, I've been talking about this, Dr. Purcella, on the radio for, well, since the day that I met Dr. Huggins and his protege, Dr. Winber, who was my dentist, who is good friends, best friends, one of his Dr. Huggins' early students. He became a patient of mine, and one day he said, let me take a look in your mouth. I want to see how many of these fillings you have. And I said, well, yeah, I got a bunch of them. He said, oh, boy, you really do. And he started counting the fillings. I had 15 of those babies plucked out of my head, Dr. Purcella, after he presented to me the literature about the mercury, 50% of that filling being containing mercury. And then, of course, he reminded me how poisonous mercury is, and the fact that when I'm chewing my food and putting acidic foods in my oral cavity, that mercury leaks out into my brain, it goes into my lymph nodes, my immune system is decimated, and all the other issues related to that. And I said, when can we get started at taking these babies out of there? And he did. He used Dr. Huggins' protocol at removing all of my dental amalgam fillings. And I'm telling you what, ladies and gentlemen, it's probably the smartest thing that I've ever done in my life, besides making sure none of my children were vaccinated. It's probably the smartest thing I've ever done in my life. And I'm telling you what, I'm not bragging on this or complaining, but people tell me that in my 70s, I look like I'm in my 50s, early 50s. Now, I don't know if that's true. It's kind of a subjective thing, but I'll tell you what, I feel like that. I function like that. I perform like that. You'll have to make the call on the looks, though. Check it out. All right, we'll be back to our special guest, Dr. Alessandro Purcella from American Holistic Care Clinic at holisticcare.com. Stay tuned. You're tuned into the Dr. Bob Martin Show.
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0: healthy welcome or welcome back to this hour of the Dr. Bob Martin Show. Thank you so very much for tuning into the program and telling everybody you know to do the very same thing so they too can stay apprised of all this leading edge health information that Dr. Brockman and I provide each and every single week. It's all about you, folks, and for additional information and to listen to podcasts, certainly take advantage of the website that we provide at drbob.com, spelling out the word doctor, D-O-C-T-O-R, bob.com. And should you have a health question or concern or comment related to the show or content of the show, you can call our toll-free number at 800-606-8822. 800-606-8822. If you're just tuning into the program, we have with us clinic director, Dr. Alessandro Porcella. He is with Holistic Care Clinic and a branch of that clinic that we're specifically talking about during this interview, American Bioidentical Center, which is a group of dentists, doctors of dental surgery, doctors of medical dentistry, hygienists, providing care. How many dentists do you have on board, Dr. Porcella, there? I was like, when I was there, I was trying to count them up. It was like 7 or 8, right?
1: Yeah. Right now we have 7 full-time dentists, and then our dental director, who was originally the one trained by Dr. Hal Huggins, and he oversees the dental team.
0: Amazing. And I'm telling you, it was the experience that I had, because I went through a dental cleaning, and it probably was the best dental cleaning I think I've ever had. And it certainly was better than all the stuff that I have tried here in the U.S., because I've gone from dental practice to dental practice trying to find somebody who would deeply clean my teeth like it used to be in the old days, where they actually scraped them and did what they needed to do instead of tickled my teeth with some ultrasound machine. So I'll tell you what, I'm coming back to your place for a lot of things, including that. And I'm telling you, it was an immaculate place. My wife and I have a keen eye for this, because as I've mentioned, we've been all over the world to healthcare facilities, and you are at the top of the heap there as it relates to how impressive it was for us. So, you know, pat yourself on the back, and your dad, too, for all of that. Now, ladies and gentlemen, you're welcome. Let's get back into this. What sets Holistic Care Clinic apart from other clinics? Their American Bioidentical Center, what sets them apart? And if you want to find out more about them, by all means, hit their website, holisticcare.com, holisticcare.com, or give them a call, 877-207-0824. The next question for you is, what are some of the therapies, can you describe them, used in your facility that would be different, that normally you don't see in a conventional dental practice?
1: Of course. So our clinic is a little bit unique. You know, now we've expanded to a lot of therapies, but how we started was actually with the holistic dental. We started with 2 dentists, and then slowly went expanding. And as we started seeing more patients and we started working with therapies like vitamin C, plasma, you know, we started seeing the need to add in other therapies for chelation, for other types of IVs, ozone, and then getting into regenerative medicine. That's actually how we expanded into the medical about 15, 16 years ago. And now what makes us very different is our clinic has not just the dental, but the medical facility all joined together. We work a lot with regenerative medicine, both in medical and dental. We're an authorized center to produce stem cell treatments there. So we actually produce them and apply them. So now we've incorporated a lot of those treatments into the dental side. When we do surgeries, you know, like I mentioned, we work a lot with vitamin C, ozone, plasma, but now we're integrating even the stem cell therapy. We're integrating now even peptide therapies. When we get people that come in with infections in their mouth and they're also dealing with autoimmune conditions or You know, they're dealing with high heavy metals from not just from the dental, but, you know, we get a lot of heavy metals from exposure, even at work, depending what you work with. So now we can incorporate these other therapies into a complete plan, not just, you know, go in, remove the infected tooth or remove the amalgam, you know, do it perfectly, do it holistically like some other holistic dentists do, and then send you home. You know, now we can actually do the second phase of that treatment, and it's worked the systemic side, the whole body side, which is very unique because most places you go, you either have just the medical or just the dental. But just of how our clinic kind of developed, we kind of grew it and put it all together, you know, over the years.
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2: 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This conversation with Dr. Purcella of American Holistic Care has been wonderful. 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So, folks, if you're just tuning in, I want you to stay close. There's more health talk coming your way right after this short break. 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I'm Dr. Adam Brockman.
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0: happen to be listening to the largest and longest airing radio health talk show in America. And we thank you in large part for that. Dr. Adam Brockman will be joining the program a little bit later, so stick around. He's got some breaking health-related news you're going to need to learn about. Our special guest, however, this hour is Dr. Purcella. He is the clinic director at Holist Care Clinic, an advanced healthcare clinic in Tijuana, doing state-of-the-art care that you will not find duplicated anywhere here in the U.S. That's why my wife and I went there. We visited there. We stayed for 2 days. We got lots of treatments. We feel fantastic. We stayed in a five-star hotel. The clinic is located right there in the five-star hotel. We were walking around at night having a good time. There's restaurants right in the area to eat delicious, healthy food. I mean, we had all of our needs met. We didn't want to leave, but we had to. We had to go back. And so you can, too. Check them out if you have any dental concerns, or believe you do. If you have mercury fillings, silver fillings, that's all you have to do is open your mouth, look in the mirror, see if you see anything shining back at you, those silver, dark silver, sometimes light silver amalgam fillings are full of mercury. Mercury is one of the most toxic substances known to man. And they have a specific and scientific protocol developed there by Dr. Hal Huggins, the famed doctor from Colorado Springs, who was a guest on this radio show many, many times, and the author of the book entitled It's All in Your Head, The Link Between Mercury, Amalgam Silver Fillings, and All These Illnesses That Doctors Can't Solve, from multiple sclerosis to Lou Gehrig's disease, amyotrophic lateral sclerosis, to cancers, to chronic fatigue syndrome, to all these mysterious things for which your doctor has been scrambling for years and years to find the right special magic pill, potion, or powder drug, and has never hit the bullseye, and you're still reeling from it. You don't know what to do. Here's your opportunity to maybe solve the problem once and for all by getting that toxic mercury out of your body. But that's not all they do at Holistic Care Clinic and their branch, the American Bioidentical Center. They also take care of people who've had root canals. And that leads me to the next question, Dr. Purcella. I have also learned over the years that root canals can be very problematic. In fact, I used to interview Dr. George Meinig, doctor of dental surgery, who is an endodontist, who wrote a book called Root Canal Cover-Up and How Many Illnesses Result As and From Having a Root Canal. I mean, we're talking about all kinds of autoimmune diseases. He treated all these stars from Hollywood, and in his final days of life, he had that come-to-Jesus moment saying, you know what, all these people I left with infections inside of their root canal tooth, and they didn't know it, and they had all this chronic inflammatory response and all this infection flowing into their bloodstream daily, creating all their health problems, unbeknownst to them. I'm here to tell the world root canals are not that good for you, and I'll let you take it from there, Dr. Purcella.
1: Of course, and I think that's so important because while mercury has, you know, or mercury amalgams have become more well-known and people realize, hey, yeah, mercury isn't good, root canals is something that's starting to become more aware, at least conventionally, you know, in holistic medicine, we've known for a long time. But I always say very, you know, simply to my patients, well, which other profession in medicine leaves a dead organ in the body? You know, a root canal tooth is a dead tooth. It's a dead organ. You know, which other profession leaves infected bone? None. They always, you know, cut it, burn it, you know, surgically remove it. And those, that the root canals, and something else that we can talk hours and hours about this, but cavitations, which are sites of old extractions that weren't properly cleaned up, they're known as the silent infections because they don't usually hurt. They don't usually, you don't have always pain. You know, when they get really bad is where you might get the abscess, the inflammation, the pain, but they can be lingering there silently, you know, infected, producing bacteria, toxins, affecting the rest of your body. and you don't even know for years and years. So our facility, what we do is we don't do root canals. We specialize in first saving the tooth. If it's absolutely can't be saved or it already has a root canal, we remove it, clean properly, make sure there's no ligament left behind, no infected bone, no nothing that can later turn into those cavitations that I mentioned. And we use ozone, plasma, some of the other regenerative therapies that we mentioned to boost the immune system and boost the healing there so that as you recover, you know, you're not dealing with a pocket of dead bone there that's going to, you know, people live their whole life with that infection and then wonder, you know, why they never get better, why they have these problems, these inflammatory conditions.
0: Yeah, it's like a festering wound, and they don't realize where it's coming from. So, folks, whether you've had silver amalgam fillings put in your mouth, which are full of mercury toxic leaking into your body, or you've had a root canal, which is like a simmering infection still there in those little canals that were not removed because they can't. 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

0: Dr. Bob Martin Show. That's what you're tuned into. Dr. Brockman, co-host extraordinaire. He'll be with you a little bit later in the program, so stick around. He's got some very important health-related news to share. You won't want to go anywhere. You want to learn about it because, gosh, we're here every week exploring the area of health and wellness, regenerative medicine, anti-aging medicine, ways that you can become your own best doctor most of the time. And, of course, we present special guests like the one we've been speaking with for this entire hour. 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And if you want to reach them, you want to find out more about what they do based on the interview that we've had, by all means, jump on their website at holisticcare.com. 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And if you don't want to do that or you want to talk to them personally, they'll be happy to talk to you. Very personable, very caring people. My wife and I have spent days in their clinic getting the care that we often seek out, and we found it, and they do it better than most. 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Write it down. If you've got a sick friend or a family member, loved one, pass it on. 877-207-0824. And this message particularly goes out to people who have ever had a silver amalgam mercury filling. Ever playing, you know, you had a tooth, it decayed, the doctor drilled, he filled, and what he or she did not disclose to you most likely was the fact that 50% of that filling contains one of the most toxic substances known to man called mercury. I mean, think about when you were in biology class when you were a child and they had those old mercury thermometers and somebody in the biology class broke one of those babies, they shut the school down, they brought in the hazmat suits and everything stopped. Why? Because it could have killed the whole school if anybody came in contact with it. So you may have that stuff floating around in your mouth that needs to be removed like yesterday. Or you may have a silent infection as a result of having a root canal. That's not good. Or a cavitation, which is an old piece of the bone, fragment of the tooth, the root of the tooth stuck there that never came out, that needs to be dug out because it's creating a long-term infection. By all means, please check them out. Get your problems straightened out, especially if you've had chronic unresolved health problems that never go away. 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Toll free. 877-207-0824. Dr. Alessandro Priscilla, we, sir, want to have you back on the show very soon because we just didn't even scratch the surface of what we needed to cover today. But I appreciate you being here, and I appreciate what you did for my wife and I, and we look forward to talking to you in the very near future. Have a good rest of the day, sir.
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2: News this hour from Town Hall. I'm Ron Taylor. President Trump is sounding optimistic that a deal with the current leadership in Iran will get done today. Correspondent Laura Winters files this report.
3: President Trump taking to his Truth Social page, previewing what he hopes will be a signed deal with Iran at some point on Sunday. He writes in part, at the appropriate time, when all is calm, we will go in and get the nuclear dust buried deep under the powerful sunken granite mountains, thanks to our beautiful B-2 bombers and their brilliant pilots, and downblend and destroy it, whether in Iran or the U.S.
2: A new analysis suggests President Trump's strategy toward Iran may go beyond diplomacy, aiming at long-term change inside the country.
4: Supporters say the president's approach uses a mix of economic pressure, diplomacy, and strategic messaging to weaken Iran's regime without immediate military action. Sanctions and oil restrictions are central, designed to strain the economy and potentially spark internal unrest. While publicly framed as pursuing a deal, the broader plan, they believe, may reflect a calculated push for regime change over time. Ken Lorman reporting.
2: Naira Organics has recalled its organic baby formula sold at Target and online due to a multi-state outbreak of infant botulism. Federal authorities report that three babies became ill in California, Pennsylvania, and Washington in April and May after consuming the formula. The FDA says to stop using the product immediately. Jalen Brunson and the Knicks did it again, and now they are the champions. For the first time in 53 years, New York rules the NBA. Brunson scored 45 points, including 13 straight for the Knicks, as they beat the San Antonio Spurs 94-90 in Game 5 of the NBA Finals last night. News and analysis at townhall.com. I'm Ron Taylor.
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2: 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Correspondent Ed Donahue has more on the life of Gene Shalit.
6: His family says longtime NBC Today Show movie critic Gene Shalit has died. He was 100. Shalit was known for his puffy hair, oversized handlebar mustache, and he loved puns. He started out on the Today Show in 1970 and left in 2010. Longtime producer Guy Ludwig says Gene Shalit amused you. He enlightened and amused whatever subject he was on. Some examples of his puns: Shalit called Frozen very cool, and the men who stare at goats was heard to bleat. His family said Gene Shalit passed away peacefully after 100 years of an amazing life. I'm Ed Donahue.
2: Breaking news and analysis found at townhall.com. I'm Ron Taylor. The Treasury Department has moved to involve banks more deeply in President Trump's immigration crackdown. We have more from Bob Agnew.
7: Treasury has issued new guidance allowing banks to share information about suspected customers more freely. It's part of the administration's effort to remove undocumented workers from the banking system. The changes are framed as a crackdown on fraud and crime. In May, the president signed an executive order requiring banks to scrutinize customer citizenship. The new guidance expands banks' ability to share information, including flags tied to immigration status. Bob Agner reporting.
2: A federal judge has ordered the Trump administration to restore sites changed under an executive order that sought to eliminate inappropriate content at national museums, parks, and landmarks U.S. District Judge Angel Kelly's ruling Friday also ordered the government to pause any additional changes and to submit status reports. You'll find more on these stories at townhall.com. I'm Ron Taylor.
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11: Good day and welcome. 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I'm your co-host, Dr. Adam Brockman, coming to you with a mission, and that is to help make you smarter and have stronger decisions about your health and your future. 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How are you today, Dr. Bob?
12: I'm doing well, Dr. Brockman. Hope you are, and I hope our audience is.
11: Well, I hope everybody is upright and clinically curious, which is always a pretty good combination. And today is going to be one of my favorite kind of hours. We got a lot of entertainment value today, Dr. Bob, because instead of chasing all these headlines, we're going to go straight to some of the sources. And that is the people that are listening to the show right now. We're going to get some real questions, some real concerns, and real health stuff that's just shows up on the kitchen table or in the medicine cabinet, or sometimes when you're up and walking around at 2 a.m. in the morning, you're wondering, should I be worried about this? So this hour, we're going to have most of the focus on you. So the phone lines are open. Again, our caller hotline is 800-606-8822. Again, 800-606-8822. We have some of your questions lined up, and we're going to tackle the health concerns that have been sent by our audience from all over the country. So whether you're dealing with digestion, stubborn pain or fatigue, and sleep issues, blood pressure concerns, hormone confusion, you name it, we're going to try to get to some of those questions today. But Dr. Bob is, I know we try to keep this show pretty apolitical. I don't really enjoy talking about politics, but sometimes you get a clip or two from some of our politicians that you can't ignore. And with our listeners today, I want to share and have some commentary by you on what Dr. Oz said, that Trump's take on Diet Coke. This was from Dr. Oz on Donald Trump Jr.'s podcast. I'm going to go ahead and play that, Dr. Bob.
12: All right.
13: He'll first start off with, candy bars, that little candy jar, he'll call it. He'll hit the red button.
14: Yeah.
13: And then comes the diet soda pops, which is, your dad argues that diet soda is good for him because it kills grass. It's poured on grass, so therefore it must kill cancer cells inside the body. So he'll try to, please. I'm not even going to argue this right now. We were on Air Force One the other day, and I walk in there because he wants to talk about something, and he's got an orange soft drink on his desk.
14: Fanta. He drinks
13: yes,
14: Fanta.
13: That's what I didn't want to say the brand name on the podcast. He's got a Fanta on the desk, and I say, "Are you kidding me?" So he starts to like sheepishly grin. He goes, "You know, this stuff's good for me. It kills cancer cells." And then he tells me it's fresh squeezed. So how bad could it be for you?
14: Okay. But then maybe he's onto something, because I will say this: I know a lot of guys pushing 80.
11: Well, Dr. Bob, I've got to get your comments on this matter.
12: Well, let me start off by saying this. You're right about what you said before that clip, Dr. Brockman. We are apolitical.

we will comment to that extent, but we're not going to steer our audience toward any political persuasion based on whatever belief we have or whatever flavor of politics we like. And let's talk now about what was just played, which is like as absurd and ridiculous as you can get, I guess, but it's worthy of commentary. I mean, Dr. Oz took enough time to talk about it on Donald Jr.'s podcast. You know, I've been concerned about this and have talked about this very topic on this radio show in the past, because when Donald Trump was running for his first time as presidency, I talked about, you know, his health concerns. You know, he had his medical history that was disclosed had to do with him taking an antibiotic for a skin issue. I think he was on cholesterol lowering drugs. I think there was something for his blood pressure. You know, he's on three or four or five different drugs. And I talked about those, what they can do, what they can't do. And so that people could be aware of that, as well as I talked about the other candidates. And as I was discussing it, I said, and not only is this particular person that we may elect as president, which he was running for the very first time, not only has he got these health challenges, which are minor in nature, and it looks like they're being managed medically, he also has some lifestyles that we should discuss. And I talked about the fact that we learned that he drinks somewhere around 12 diet drinks, diet Cokes per day. And I talked about the ingredient, one of the main sweetener that's in the diet Coke drink that he consumes, which is aspartame. Sometimes it's referred to as NutraSweet. And everybody out there listening right now, if you're drinking diet Cokes, diet Pepsi, diet anything, look for this ingredient. Aspartame, NutraSweet, or something like that, because we've interviewed on this radio show a Dr. Blaylock, who is a medical doctor and neurologist. He's the author of a book talking about how these artificial sweeteners can generate something called excitotoxins in our bloodstream, in our brain, and undermine our health. And so I would encourage anybody out there who is consuming or knows somebody who's consuming these diet drinks to get a hold of Dr. Blaylock, MD, neurologist book, Excitotoxins, and read that. It's very compelling. He's been a guest on the program. What he taught me, Dr. Brockman, over the years is that this ingredient that is in these diet sodas, aspartame or NutraSweet, yeah, it's zero in calories, but it's artificial, so it tricks the brain and it creates a problem. In fact, the World Health Organization at one time, or the World Health Organization's International Agency for Research on Cancer, said that this ingredient, aspartame, is a possible carcinogenic agent to human beings. What's that mean? It means that if you drink these Diet Cokes, Diet Pepsis, whatever, having that aspartame or that NutraSweet go through your body, it increases your risk of cancer. There's, you know, they talk about that. And this thing came up before, but even beyond that, before you get to the big C, the possibility it puts you at risk with all the other risks we have in life, people that start on it often notice that they got headaches. It can cause metabolic changes in their body. It can increase their risk of diabetes. The list goes on and on and on, and it causes brain fog too. So people think they're fooling themselves. And what it does, this excitotoxin concept Dr. Blaylock taught me, is that this aspartame gets into your bloodstream, goes to your brain, and it creates an addiction within the brain cells. It excites the brain cells, the neurons, as they're communicating with one another, and it overexcites them, which then increases your thirst. And so the minute you stop drinking it, your thirst rebounds, and you need to drink more of it because you're thirstier than you were before you started the can of diet soda. So it's a perfect storm, perfect thing for the companies who are selling this poison over time. But and I noticed that he talked about, oh, yeah, I know some 80-year-olds who drink Fanta or diet soda. Well, yeah, well, you better thank your relatives for that. That's somebody living off of their genetic makeup. They may have made it to 110 had they not drank the soda, the garbage soda, and lived on the lifestyle that they were participating in. So just because you have somebody who smokes and drinks or drink, you know, does healthy, mm-hmm. unhealthy.

0: healthy habits lives long doesn't mean it's their habits that are living long. It just means they got lucky with their genetics.
1: Mm-hmm. Yeah, and Dr. Bob, I want to take just a short break, but I got just a couple comments on this matter as well. So, folks, again, we're going to hit the pause button, take a quick breather, but don't go anywhere. If you've got questions about your health, we're going to get to those later in the hour. You just have to dial our toll-free hotline, which is 800-606-8822. Again, that's 800-606-8822. We'll be right back. 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

0: Welcome back. You're listening to the Dr. Bob Martin Show, and I'm Dr. Adam Brockman. 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Okay, so folks, before the break, Dr. Bob was commenting on a clip that I played, which was Dr. Oz recently told Donald Trump Jr. on his podcast that President Donald Trump claims Diet Coke kills cancer cells. Now, again, it's easy to see why the story made waves. So we got Donald Trump, we got controversy, and we got a can of soda all wrapped in one. But beyond this viral buzz, it still lies how misinformation about health spreads and how quickly people confuse maybe this is wishful thinking with science. So my opinion is that President Trump was saying this is almost a tongue in cheek. I don't really believe that he thought this. All right, but I want to be clear on this. There's absolutely no credible evidence that Diet Coke or any soft drink kills or helps kills cancer cells or helps to prevent them. And in fact, some research would suggest quite the opposite, which was what Dr. Bob was saying, that excessive intake of artificial sweeteners may disrupt the metabolism in the gut health. And that is something that is more important to recognize when it comes to soft drinks, and that's including the ones like Diet Coke, artificial sweeteners, and ones that are sugary soft drinks. That again is going to raise your overall body's inflammation levels. So this point is not necessarily to demonize the occasional soft drink drinker. It reminds us all that good health isn't going to be found in the bottom of a carbonated beverage can. But again, this is probably one of those President Trump off the cuff theories. It's one of those things that these remarks they unfortunately have the potential to influence listeners or vulnerable listeners that may not know some of this. You know, the cancer patients in particular, they're often desperate for hope, and when some of these statements may be take place, whether that is some type of a joke that President Trump obviously knows this is not going to be a solve or a miracle cure, it can also distract from that legitimate prevention and treatment strategies that have been backed by research. In this case, the quite opposite, the research with Diet Coke. So just for a moment here, I want to pivot from the story itself or the gossip to it to some guidance. If we want to help prevent cancer cells, we need to focus on what science and also centuries of natural medicine actually support, and that's an anti-inflammatory diet that's rich in colorful plants and vegetables like broccoli, antioxidant dense berries, and plenty of hydration, regular exercise, sleep, emotional resilience, that all helps to form those cancer prevention, in this case, like a cancer prevention trifecta. So those are more habits. And I know Diet Coke may be a habit, but let's start with some healthy habits, Dr. Bob.
1: Oh, no question about it. And I think you're right. I think it was more tongue-in-cheek when you think about it. If he said, and I did not hear him say this, but you stated it, that if you pour diet soda on grass, it'll kill the grass. So he made the quantum leap. Well, if it kills grass, maybe it will kill cancer cells inside the body. But knowing that there's any possibility of it being a cancer-causing agent, a possible carcinogen, why on earth would you drink it? And the answer is, well, because I'm literally needing to every day because the caffeine content in these drinks is high. So you become so addicted to the caffeine, you're getting, I mean, tons of caffeine. Every single can of that Diet Coke, Diet Pepsi, whatever it may be, flavor you like, you're getting not only the aspartame, the possible carcinogen, but you're also getting phosphoric acid, which is horrible for your bones and your digestive system. There's no nutrient value in there. It messes your pH of your body. Your acid alkaline base balance gets messed up. So there's no redeeming factors. And like you said, occasionally, you know, once in a while, drinking one of these things is not going to hurt anybody. The problem, though, is these companies have engineered these drinks to addict people. If it isn't the caffeine that addicts them, it's the excitotoxins that addict them in the brain, because the brain is sparking like mad because of that aspartame, which is not normal to get that kind of level of aspartame into your body. And it is toxic to brain cells, according to Dr. Blaylock, the neurologist that I interviewed on this topic, the author of the book, Excitotoxins. Get the book, read it, and you'll never pick up another diet drink in your life if you read the book, Dr. Brockman.
0: Yeah, and Dr. Bob, there's another piece of this story that we can't really ignore, and that's always the public's hunger for simple answers. And again, I dropped just a couple of them: the anti-inflammatory diet, regular exercise, you know, sleep. But I also want to go ahead and bring back, if we are struggling, I want you to tell our listeners about how to boost that immune system through holistic cares, that EBOO treatment. I want you to explain exactly what that is for the listeners. And I think, you know, like say, for instance, in this complex world, you know, if we're thinking that Diet Coke's going to wash away disease, here's something that does give that extra effort to basically wash away toxins that are in your bloodstream. So I know that you recently had that at the Holistic Care Center in Tijuana. I want you to touch on that in just a minute or two before break.
1: Happy to. Well, as I stated on a previous show, my wife and I traveled to Holistic Care Clinic, and we received these state-of-the-art, science-based, revolutionary treatments that are not typically available in the United States in one place, which this is. And we received 2 days worth of treatment, and it was amazing. And look, the average human being is estimated to be exposed to over 100,000 toxins in the environment per day. Now, wrap your brain around that. 100,000 toxins, be that through air, water, food, cosmetics, you name it, medications. These things have the tendency to accumulate in the body. And over time, you develop what is called a toxic burden. Now, some people have very efficient detoxification systems, and they do things to offset it, like exercise, drink pure water, eat good food. But the average American diet, on the SAD diet, the standard American diet, doesn't have that privilege, or at least they don't know the importance of it. And that's why we have so much chronic disease in our country today. We had 1 out of 6 people about 100 years ago that had chronic diseases. They died from that. Now it's like 5 out of 6 people have chronic diseases that they eventually die from. So we know there's something very, very wrong, and we're trying to correct it in the government right now, thanks to Dr. Oz and others who are making those changes with microplastics all down the line. But with the Holistic Care Clinic, basically you go in there and they determine what type of treatments that you need in order to maximize your health by ridding you of any of those toxins that you have come in contact with that are stuck in your lymph nodes, stuck in your teeth because you've had root canals, or you've had a mercury amalgam fillings, and you have heavy metal poisoning, or you have some other infection in the body. They have means by which to get rid of it quickly, efficiently, drug-free, at a fraction of the cost that it would cost here in the United States. They can check it out, Dr. Brockman, over at holisticcare.com, holisticcare.com.
0: Okay, great, great, great. 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So again, while the internet is debating what Dr. Oz said about President Trump's comments on Diet Coke, we need to stay grounded in that truth. The best miracle cure it remains your own body's immune system. So you can strengthen it through you know, diet, exercise, and of course, great clinics like Holistic Care. All right, Dr. Bob, we got to take a quick break, but when we come back, we'll get into some caller questions. 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

0: Welcome back. Dr. Adam Brockman here, and you're tuned into the Dr. Bob Martin Show. 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That's where you'll find Dr. Bob and I, and we're standing by to provide personalized answers to your health concerns. And remember, for those of you, you can always call our toll-free hotline, which is 800-606-8822. That's 800-606-8822. All right, Dr. Bob, so we just talked about our email health question form, and I want to go ahead and start off with a question from Ray in Phoenix, and she says she's a long-term listener and says, years ago, Dr. Bob recommended a product called Ceasefire for H. pylori, and it worked well. What do you recommend now that it's no longer available? And Dr. Bob, I'll go ahead and have you start.
1: Okay, yeah, that is a product we used on people who had an infection, a bacterial infection called H. pylori or Helicobacter pylori. It is a very common infection. The World Health Organization estimates that about 6 of 10 people worldwide have it. We did a lot of testing when I was in practice for this organism and found it in a lot of people. Now, there's a medical protocol for this. It's very harsh. It's a combination of antibiotics and other things, and it'll turn you inside out and upside down. But at the same time, H. pylori infection can also cause problems, like it's the number one cause of stomach cancer. It can get into your brain, this organism, cause Alzheimer's disease, inflammation in your brain. It can cause disruption of your whole metabolic system, arthritis. The list goes on. So it is an organism you don't want in your body, that's for sure. Most people have it destroyed when they're eating food. That's where it comes from. Water, food, and kissing. That's how we get the infection. That's the exposure factor. Now, our stomach acid is supposed to kill it, but sometimes the stomach acid is not there. People have not enough stomach acid, or they're taking Tums or taking proton pump inhibitor drugs or H2 blocker drugs, and they're causing a lack of proper acid when they're feeling heartburn and indigestion, which is a complete farce. And we'll get into that at another time. But if you don't have stomach acid, you can't kill these germs that you come in contact with. So what do you do? All right. So if you get a diagnosis, and there's a way to do it through saliva, it's the most accurate way to measure H. pylori is through a salivary test, which you do at home and send it into a lab. If anybody wants any information on that, you can call us. We'll tell you how to get a hold of it at our toll-free number at 800-606-8822. Testing that along with many other things. But once you have it, you know you have it, there's a natural protocol that actually helps in almost every single person. I can only think of one person that eventually had to go to that medical drug protocol and take the antibiotics, like 2 or 3 of them, different kinds, and bismuth and all kinds of other things. And life is miserable after that, even though it might kill the organism. But most of the time, natural means supplementation through a combination of what is called mastic gum extract. You combine that with zinc carnosine. It's a very specific form of zinc carnosine, along with berberine, which is an herb, works very well, and bismuth citrate. They're all in a formulation, so you don't have to go out and get 4 or 5 different formulas to help this. It's in a formula called PylorX, PylorX. PylorX has everything in it. And the common person who's got chronic stomach problems, I mean, this is not a bad thing to just do a round or two of this stuff, Dr. Brockman, because you figure if 6 out of 10 people have it, why not just go ahead and wipe it out and not even get tested for it? I mean, that's one way to go about it. But if you know you have H. pylori, I would be taking this PylorX with all these ingredients. Now, the company is called Biomatrix International. Looks like they're in Wyoming. and people can reach out to them. We haven't, by the way, talked to them. We have no affiliation with this company whatsoever. They may not even know about this radio show, which they should, since we're talking about their stuff. I just happened to run across their product, and they said to myself, hey, this is great for H. pylori people that I come in contact with. It's got everything in it, and instead of having to take four or five things, and it works. Anyway, you can get a hold of them on their 800 number for this PylorX product over at Biomatrix International at 800-570-2000. 800-570-2000. And you're looking for something called Pylor, PYLOR-X. If you've got some digestive problems, chronic problems, it may help clear out that H. pylori infection, which the majority of people have on a daily basis.
0: Yeah, that was a great suggestion, Dr. Bob. I can answer that any better with those compounds such as mastic gum, zinc carnosine, and you know, I just want to add a couple other things to this. The licorice extract, the DGL, you can ask for that at a health food store. That's always something that you can add into this that helps calm that stomach in general, as a good rule of thumb. But also adding in Dr. O'Hara's probiotics to go ahead and balance out some of that gut microbiome. That's always an important thing. And again, folks, you know, H. pylori, it's that bacteria that can irritate that stomach lining, and it contributes to the ulcers, the reflux, and chronic gastritis. So while the product Ceasefire may no longer be available, what Dr. Bob said with Pylor X, I think that's a great option for our listeners. And again, Dr. Bob, I may have you say that phone number one more time.
1: Yeah, that's, yeah. Let's see here. It's 800-570-2000. Biomatrix International Pylor X.
0: Biomatrix International. Okay, and folks also need to really work on reducing processed foods and that excessive sugar, and then also increase that fiber-rich whole foods that can make your stomach less hospitable to that harmful bacteria. And you know, it may be worthwhile if you have a history of this and it doesn't seem to leave. It may be worthwhile to have a consult with a knowledgeable practitioner who can help monitor the progress and ensure that the approach is appropriate, and monitor exactly how well, you know, things like Pylor X are working for the body. All right, Dr. Bob, so it's time for a quick break, but I don't want anybody to go too far. But before we pause, I also want another action plan for our listeners. That's to follow us on Instagram, Facebook, and also look for our YouTube channel. And that's for health hacks and definitely some health information that you'll not want to miss. And if you've got health questions, I also want you to give us a call at 800-606-8822. 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Again, that's drbob.com. All right, so stay tuned. We'll be right back on the Dr. Bob Martin Show.
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0: 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All right, let's get back into some of your questions, caller and listener questions today. And I want to stick with the email questions today, Dr. Bob. The next one comes from Audrey in Terre Haute, Indiana, and she asks, what can help prevent recurring kidney stones?
1: Okay, this is a really good question. A lot of people are forming kidney stones right now, listening to the sound of my voice and yours, and don't even know it. And the first time they will know it is when they start having pain. And by that time, it's sort of like a tooth that's already destroyed and needs a fill. It's bad news from there. The number one reason is, there's two reasons for kidney stone formation in the vast majority of people who develop kidney stones. And there's different forms of kidney stones. We won't get into that with this conversation. Number one, dehydration. They are not drinking enough water, pure water, non-chlorinated water. And they may be saying, oh, yeah, I drink at least 6 cups of water with my coffee every day, you know, in their coffee. No, that doesn't count. Or they're saying, well, I get plenty of water in my wine or my brewski. No, that doesn't count either. They can actually dehydrate you. So dehydration is a huge factor with kidney stones, keeping that saluted and diluted so that you don't develop these stones in the kidney. The other thing is sugar. People don't realize that when you eat a diet high in refined carbohydrates or sugar, it causes a release of insulin, and the combination of high sugar diet along with metabolic syndrome, which eventually develops over time, generates calcium in the bloodstream, which ends in the kidneys, creating these stones. So the primary reasons why, in my practice, that we've discovered people with kidney stones, dehydration and getting them away from refined carbohydrates and sugar. Now, keep in mind also, there's plenty of things you can do to mitigate this. One, you increase water. About half your body weight in ounces of water per day. You get away from those things that are dehydrating you, alcohol, caffeine, and you make sure that you're using a juicer in your home with kidney restoring vegetables, celery, cucumber, parsley. You make that, put a little bit of jigger of ginger with that. You're good to go. But one thing that I found, Dr. Robbins, highly successful once somebody has kidney stones to keep them from reoccurring, once they alter their diet, get away from the sugar, they hydrate, is a nutritional botanical formula called Stone Blaster. Now, I found this years and years ago through a patient who was traveling somewhere. I think it was in South America, and he brought a bottle into my office. I've kept it for people who want to find out about it. They can just go to the internet and do a search on it. Stone Blaster. It's a specific herb which is called Chanca Piedro. Chanca Piedro is the formulation with this Stone Blaster. So it's botanical. There are no adverse side effects. You just take 30 drops in water, or you can place it under your tongue 1 to 3 times a day, and it helps break up the stones. Now, in medicine, and of course in conventional medicine, they do all kinds of different things for that. But in the end, they usually use lithotripsy, which is a form of ultrasound to help break up the stones into, you know, big stones into tiny little stones like sand, so you can eventually pass it. But in her question, she has recurring stones, which means that they may go and break that up, or one may pass, but her diet is causing her stones to reform. Get off the sugar, get the hydration going, getting the vegetable juices going, and she'll be an ex-kidney stone former.
0: Yeah. And Dr. Bob, I just want to chime in on this. That was great suggestions. And those, Audrey, you know, those reoccurring kidney stones, they can be very frustrating, especially when they become large enough to require procedures like Dr. Bob mentioned. So one of the most important preventative steps, and again, like touching on what Dr. Bob said, is to ensure that adequate daily hydration is in place for you. So those minerals are diluted before they form those crystals. And depending on the type of stones, again, that's for another conversation, the nutrients such as magnesium and potassium citrate and vitamin B6 may help to reduce that recurrence. So limit that, this is a big one too, is limit that excess sodium and also certain high oxalate foods. That's been shown to be helpful for some people. And Dr. Bob, can you say that supplement one more time, that it's been shown to have such great results?
1: Yeah, it's called Stone Blaster. It's a botanical. It's a single herb that's in, they put it in alcohol to deliver it. It is in alcohol so that it gets through the membrane of the digestive system effectively. But I've used this on people. We've had fantastic results over the years.
0: Great, great, great. So again, that's Stone Blaster. All right, folks, we got to take a quick break. But before we get to that point, if the show's helped you today, I want you to do yourself a favor and do someone else a favor and tell them to tune in. All right, you're listening to the Dr. Bob Martin Show, and we'll be right back.
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0: Welcome back. You're listening to the Dr. Bob Martin Show, and I'm Dr. Adam Brockman. And as we're bringing this show to a close this hour, I want to take just a quick moment to express my gratitude to everyone that's tuning in and being part of this health conversation, submitting your questions, whether that's through email at drbob.com or through our hotline at 800-606-8822. You're truly appreciated by Dr. Bob and I, and also by the audience who may have had a similar question that we are trying to give you guidance for. And Dr. Bob, I think we got time to squeeze one more email question in, and this is from Shirley in Tulsa, Oklahoma, and she asked, I have gallstones with a distended gallbladder, and she asked, is surgery the best option? So we're staying with the theme the last couple segments, which is stones, kidney stones, now gallstones. Dr. Bob, you want to take that one?
1: Yes. Well, first of all, gallstones are much more common than kidney stones, that we know. But you need, I mean, God, you know, didn't have a bad day when God developed our kidneys, our gallbladder, our brain, our stomach, our pancreas. I mean, we're supposed to have these organs for an entire lifetime. And when they start to fail, it usually means that there's something that we're doing to ourselves. Usually we're wounding ourselves with our fork and spoon by virtue of what we're eating. So we need to relook at that. But, you know, people think, oh, yeah, no, I have gallstones. My doctor diagnosed gallstones, so I just go have it taken out, just kind of like my tonsils or my appendix. No. Sometimes, yes. However, because gallstones can get so bad and they can block ducts, and that can be a dangerous thing. And so there may be an emergency surgery, but the vast majority of people who develop gallstones and gall sludge need to know that their gallbladder should stay with them an entire lifetime, because research shows, this is science research shows, that there is a risk, an increased risk of developing cancer, particularly colorectal cancer, liver cancer, and biliary duct cancers, if you have your gallbladder removed. Okay, so now you say, well, shoot, I don't want cancer. And so what about the gallbladder problem with the stones? Well, there are ways that you can actually flush out the gallbladder, the liver, using a combination, and you need to be under the care of a doctor doing this, a licensed physician who understands the protocol, be it a naturopathic physician, chiropractic physician, homeopathic physician, or somebody trained in functional medicine, MD, DOD, CND, whatever, that knows how to supervise and construct a gallbladder liver flush, which involves drinking a certain concoction of lemon juice, olive oil, and apple juice. And it needs to be done sequentially. Doctors know this. And those gallstones can, and that sludge can come out. The bloating goes away. You save your gallbladder, and you save your risk of developing cancer because you lost your gallbladder.
0: Mm-hmm. Well said, Dr. Bob. And as we're signing off today, I also want to say that if you do have your gallbladder removed, you need to have enzymes to help break down those fats in your body. That's a very important one. So again, folks, your health is your greatest wealth, and you are the CEO of your own body, or as Dr. Bob has said for years, you can be your own best doctor most of the time. I want you to stay proactive, stay informed, and most importantly, stay healthy. We'll talk to you next time on the Dr. Bob Martin Show.
1: Dr. Bob Martin with an important message from Dr. Earl Mendel, PhD, pharmacist, and author.
4: 30 years ago, high in the Sierra Mountains, something more valuable than gold was discovered, a pristine health rejuvenating mineral deposit. 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
7: News this hour from Town Hall. I'm Ron Taylor. President Trump is sounding optimistic that a deal with the current leadership in Iran will get done today. Correspondent Laura Winters files this report.
8: President Trump taking to his Truth Social page, previewing what he hopes will be a signed deal with Iran at some point on Sunday. He writes in part, at the appropriate time, when all is calm, we will go in and get the nuclear dust buried deep under the powerful sunken granite mountains, thanks to our beautiful B-2 bombers and their brilliant pilots, and downblend and destroy it, whether in Iran or the U.S.
7: A new analysis suggests President Trump's strategy toward Iran may go beyond diplomacy, aiming at long-term change inside the country.
9: Supporters say the president's approach uses a mix of economic pressure, diplomacy, and strategic messaging to weaken Iran's regime without immediate military action. Sanctions and oil restrictions are central, designed to strain the economy and potentially spark internal unrest. While publicly framed as pursuing a deal, the broader plan, they believe, may reflect a calculated push for regime change over time. Ken Lorman reporting.
7: Naira Organics has recalled its organic baby formula sold at Target and online due to a multi-state outbreak of infant botulism. Federal authorities report that three babies became ill in California, Pennsylvania, and Washington in April and May after consuming the formula. The FDA says to stop using the product immediately. Jalen Brunson and the Knicks did it again, and now they are the champions. For the first time in 53 years, New York rules the NBA. Brunson scored 45 points, including 13 straight for the Knicks, as they beat the San Antonio Spurs 94-90 in Game 5 of the NBA Finals last night. News and analysis at townhall.com. I'm Ron Taylor.
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7: An iconic centurion and a former member of the NBC Today Show team for decades has passed away. Correspondent Ed Donahue has more on the life of Gene Shalit.
11: His family says longtime NBC Today Show movie critic Gene Shalit has died. He was 100. Shalit was known for his puffy hair, oversized handlebar mustache, and he loved puns. He started out on the Today Show in 1970 and left in 2010. Longtime producer Guy Ludwig says Gene Shalit amused you. He enlightened and amused whatever subject he was on. Some examples of his puns: Shalit called Frozen very cool, and The Men Who Stare at Goats was heard to bleat. His family said Gene Shalit passed away peacefully after 100 years of an amazing life. I'm Ed Donahue.
7: Breaking news and analysis found at townhall.com. I'm Ron Taylor. The Treasury Department has moved to involve banks more deeply in President Trump's immigration crackdown. We have more from Bob Agnew.
12: Treasury has issued new guidance allowing banks to share information about suspected customers more freely. It's part of the administration's effort to remove undocumented workers from the banking system. The changes are framed as a crackdown on fraud and crime. In May, the president signed an executive order requiring banks to scrutinize customer citizenship. The new guidance expands banks' ability to share information, including flags tied to immigration status. Bob Agner reporting.
7: A federal judge has ordered the Trump administration to restore sites changed under an executive order that sought to eliminate inappropriate content at national museums, parks, and landmarks. U.S. District Judge Angel Kelly's ruling Friday also ordered the government to pause any additional changes and to submit status reports. You'll find more on these stories at townhall.com. I'm Ron Taylor.
13: Welcome to the Voice of Revival. We're coming to you from the Old Fashioned Revival Center, 13 Kenny Road in Blaine, Maine. This is Pastor Carter speaking. We're delighted that you have joined us today as we lift up the name of the Lord Jesus. We trust that you'll enjoy the special singing and the message from God's Word, the Holy Bible. Trust that you'll be blessed and spiritually enriched by our time together today.
14: Ray and Tula Tarbox are coming to sing a song that says, I thirst.

We're reading from the book of Leviticus. Leviticus chapter 2, verse 11, it says, "No meat offering which ye shall bring unto the Lord shall be made with leaven. For ye shall burn no leaven nor any honey in any offering of the Lord made by fire." Now the word leaven is defined as a substance added to dough which by fermentation produces carbon dioxide gas and thus makes the dough rise and become porous. Anything that causes a general change in the mass, something which corrupts that with which it is mixed to create a spiritual change. Leaven is always associated with sin in the Holy Bible. Leviticus 19 and verse 19 in the New Living Translation says, "You must obey all my decrees. Do not make two different kinds of animals. Do not plant your field with two different kinds of seed. Do not wear clothing woven from two different

Different kinds of thread. This was a teaching about the disapproval of God toward wrong mixtures. It was a command of God that must be obeyed by His people. They were warned against mixing certain things. It involved the pure and the polluted. The Holy Bible is very clear with regard to God's position about His people not mixing with the spirit and attitude of the world. Because He is pure, perfect, and holy, He wants that same character in His people. There must be no mixed breeding among their animals. This speaks about keeping our relationships aright. We must not be unequally yoked together with unbelievers. 2 Corinthians 6:14 says, "Be ye not unequally yoked together with unbelievers, for what fellowship hath righteousness with unrighteousness, and what communion hath light with darkness?" We must be separate from any unholy relationships and evil influences of the ungodly. And then secondly, there must be no mixed seeds in the sowing of the fields. The seed speaks about the Word of God. We must never mix the Word of God with philosophy, psychology, and humanism. Galatians 5:9 says, "A little leaven leaveneth the whole lump. It destroys." And thirdly, there must be no mixed fabric in their clothing. Wool is a symbol of pride in our own efforts. Wool will always make a person perspire. Conversely, linen is a symbol of rest and trust in the Lord and what He is doing in and through us. Jesus was concerned about the people of God being infected by the leavens of this world. It would pollute and dilute the purity of their hearts. There's a warning about the danger of leaven in both the Old Testament and the New Testament. It will manifest itself in wrong attitudes, wrong thinking, and wrong beliefs. It will manifest itself and have a tendency among all people, including God's people, to absorb these things. We must never mix the pure bread of heaven with any leaven which will puff up or is full of hot air. We are instructed to remove all leaven from our hearts. Leaven is always a symbol of false doctrines as well as attitudes of sin, the flesh, and the world. It is not uncommon today to see Christians falling away from the purity and integrity of God's holy word. They don't see His word as the final authority in their lives. Obedience to it is not seen as imperative, but only as an option. Now, in the New Testament, Jesus warned about the danger of leaven. He spoke about the leaven of the Pharisees, the leaven of the Sadducees, and the leaven of Herod. Each of these represent certain attitudes and belief systems that are based on the world and the worldly and the sensual. Moreover, they are being absorbed by the church, which is polluting, diluting, and weakening God's people. First, the leaven of the Pharisees. In Matthew 16 and verse 6, it says, "Then Jesus said unto them, Take heed and beware of the leaven of the Pharisees." This speaks of a religious spirit. It involves hypocrisy in those who claim to be following the Lord. However, they are only doing what they want to do. The leaven spoken of here refers to their teaching of and doctrine. It's a description of their self-centeredness and self-reliance. Jesus warned His disciples against such an attitude. They had a form of godliness. They were religious, but they had no true spiritual life from God. They claimed to love God, but they really loved themselves more. The teaching of the Lord Jesus Christ
is so important, and yet they limit it to being him, to being just a mere prophet and teacher. It's speaking about a performance for God rather than a relationship with God. It is willing to do works for God, but not willing to be transformed by God. It is both critical and judgmental of the true biblical grace of God. It never allows a person to rest in the righteousness of God. Instead, he must work for the approval of God. And Jesus said in Luke chapter 12 and verse 1, "Beware ye of the leaven of the Pharisees, which is hypocrisy." Now the word hypocrisy is used 20 times in the Holy Bible, 14 times in the book of Matthew alone. It seems that Jesus often referred to the hypocrisy of the Pharisees. And so we see the leaven of the Pharisees. We must be on guard against a religious spirit which involves self-pride and will steal the joy of living in God's grace. And then secondly, there's the leaven of the Sadducees. It says in Acts chapter 23 and verse 8, "For the Sadducees say that there is no resurrection, neither angel nor spirit." Now this speaks of a humanist spirit. It involves those who do not believe in the supernatural power of God. It limits the ability of God's people to mere human effort and religious conformity. Remember, Jesus healed the blind and deaf and dumb, as well as every other kind of sickness, cast out demons and raised the dead. He fed 5,000 men, as well as the women and children. He raised the widow's son and the daughter of Jairus from the dead. The leaven of the Sadducees accentuates human weakness, hopelessness, and self-condemnation. It diminishes the redemptive power of God and his love, grace, and mercy. It refused to believe in any spiritual life before and after death. There's a temptation to become our own Savior rather than trusting Jesus Christ, the divine Savior. We must never allow the humanist spirit to forfeit the spiritual power we have with God. And so we see the leaven of the Sadducees. We must be on guard against a humanist spirit which will forfeit the spiritual power we have with God. And then thirdly, the leaven of Herod. It says in Mark 8 and verse 15, he charged them, saying, "Take heed, beware of the leaven of Herod." Now this speaks of an antichrist spirit. It involves those who try to prevent the supernatural power of God from working in the lives of believers. They try to hinder the reign of Christ from being conceived and fully realized in the people of God. They seek to kill and destroy any life seed that has already been conceived. This spirit will use trials, persecutions, wrong desires, guilt, shame, and condemnation to destroy any life that has been conceived in us. This spirit tries to destroy the promises, the purpose, and the vision we have from the Lord. It always threatens the generations to come by trying to disqualify the present generation. So we see the leaven of Herod. We must be on guard against an antichrist spirit that will destroy that which God has conceived in our hearts. We must never allow the Herods of the world or the haters of the true God to devour that which we have from the Lord. It is grievous and hurtful to the Heavenly Father when he sees his children yielding to the pressures and the attitudes of the world. That's why Jesus warned us against these things. It has been said to be forewarned is to be forearmed. He said, "Beware of the leaven of the Pharisees,
which is a religious spirit. They're religious. They just don't have a relationship with God through the Lord Jesus Christ. The leaven of the Sadducees, which is a humanist spirit. They don't believe in the supernatural power of God, only that which they can understand. If they can't explain it, then it's not real in the hearts of these people. The leaven of Herod, which is an antichrist spirit. It's opposed to the Lord Jesus Christ. The key to victory over these things involves having our first love for the Lord. And so our first love is very important to the believer. It involves our coming to God in true repentance and desire for holiness. As we do, our hearts and minds will be cleansed and purified by the power of the Holy Spirit. And so we will have a purity of God on the inside and the power of God on the outside. Let's be on guard against the leaven of the Pharisees, the Sadducees, and Herod, the religious spirit, the humanist spirit, and the antichrist spirit. Let's do it. Shall we pray? Father, we thank you so much for the warning that we have from your word. I ask today that you would make it real, these words from the Holy Bible. Make it real to every hearer. May we determine that we will be on guard against these things. Bless every listener today, I pray, in Jesus' precious name. Amen and amen. Ray Tarbox is coming to sing a song called Midnight Cry.

0: Thank you for joining us today for the Voice of Revival. I'm Pastor Carter of the Old Fashioned Revival Center, located on the corner of U.S. Route Number 1 and the Kinney Road in Blaine, Maine, just south of Mars Hill. 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Our telephone number is 207-429-9681. 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

0: professional athlete, Mary Kane, has loved running ever since she was a little girl. When teachers wouldn't allow her to roughhouse on the playground like the boys did, running became the outlet she craved. It was an acceptable way to be physically aggressive. The act of exhausting herself was rewarding both during and after her runs. As she aged, Kane became so good at track and field that by the time she was in eighth grade, Brown University offered her a spot at their elite sports complex.
1: I think some of that stuff with like getting recruitment letters was less schools being like, we want you to come now, and more, you know, a sign that this like elite sports complex has gotten ridiculous, where we're recruiting kids before they've even fully grown to try to like recruit them to university programs. And I think to me, part of the reason I even like wrote about that is that I happen to be somebody who's very academic. I'm now in medical school and always really thrived within that. But I think there is something kind of deeply inappropriate for an Ivy League university to be only really recruiting someone based on their athletic talents when they're like 13.
0: Kane writes about her experience as an elite youth runner in her memoir, This Is Not About Running. She feels like many athletic programs within top universities recruit young athletes without really caring about the child's educational future.
1: The unfortunate truth about the NCAA right now is it's so much less about a child's educational opportunities and more about how can the school make money marketing them as athletes. So for me, it wasn't ever really a question of would I start early, but more just kind of a reflection of like how toxic this sort of environment has become for young people.
0: She likens competing as a runner in the elite youth sports industry to professional horse racing, where horses are often drugged so they can run faster while in pain. The first time Kane ran while in excruciating pain was junior year of high school. She says it was different from the acceptable, good kind of pain where your lungs are burning and your legs are tired. That's a safe pain. It's making you better and stronger. This pain was different.
1: I remember just like running down the block near my house because I was just going to go for an easy run. And it was so deeply painful in a way that I think just like your animal instincts almost kick in and you're like, something is really, really not right. But I was so used to still pushing through things that I kept trying to like get back out there and keep moving. But it's something that I think deep down we lose our ability to trust ourselves and trust our guts. I think the older we get, like kids are very like in tune to like what makes them uncomfortable and they're going to cry if they're scared. And I think the older we get, the more we suppress those feelings. But I think the first time I ever had that level of pain, like it was very scary because I was really like, I'm not ignoring this. This is something really wrong.
0: Kane had suffered a glute injury that she says was mistreated by her running coach at the time. As a result, today she suffers from chronic pain. She says that this pattern of minimizing injuries continued into her professional running career with the Nike Oregon Project. It was an elite long-distance running team established by now disgraced coach Alberto Salazar. Kane says many of the members of the medical team were simply Salazar's buddies and not medically qualified to offer proper treatment.
1: For example, I worked with a sports psychologist who wasn't actually a sports psychologist, despite that being the credentials that I was informed by both him and by my team. But then also just even amongst like medical professionals, there were times where I would develop a stress fracture in a location where all of a sudden I had my coach's podiatrist buddy, you know, telling me what I should be doing in terms of cross training. And it wasn't ever really people who I think could remove like me being a young person who was hurt from what my coach wanted me to be able to do within a timeline that he wanted me to achieve it. So almost at all times, if I was like working with the physical therapist who was a part of the team, it was less like, let's make sure Mary gets really healthy through this. And it was more, how do we get her back to running as quickly as possible? And I think that is part of the reason that I've had certain chronic issues over the years.
0: Ultimately, Kane believes that fast-tracking the healing process was all about money and power.
1: It shouldn't be that somebody has to be abused so that people can make money, right? Like, I think a lot of these companies would make more money if they, like, made sure they really developed people and long-term and they didn't have the same number of injuries and they could have spokespeople who are really proud to work with these companies. So to me, it's so interesting because I think for a long time, I used to think, like, oh, it's because of money. But I think it's really mostly about power. And those two things, I think, can have overlap. But I think good business is taking care of the people who are a part of your business. I don't think good business from a financial sense is abuse.
0: Throughout her career as both a professional and student runner, Kane says she suffered sexual, physical, psychological, and emotional abuse at the hands of coaches. One in particular was Alberto Salazar, who has since been banned from the sport for life.
1: Our relationship was inappropriate from quite early on. There were things he would do, like come into my room at night while I was sleeping. And inappropriate moments like that kind of littered our relationship throughout.
0: He was also very vocal about how much he liked her body. But these comments shifted as Kane got older.
1: The language changed from, you look like these women who I think look good, to, you know, your hips are now bigger, you're carrying weight in your face, your neck has changed. Like very targeted and very cruel language around the way that I looked. And the pressure to lose weight really intensified, and I was being given no true supervision. Like I was working with a woman who is not actually a nutritionist for nutritional guidance, and she was just the assistant coach's wife. And it was incredibly problematic because I just was massively under eating, and every time I would get on the track over the course of a year, like I think I cried during almost every single workout that I did or had some sort of panic attack.
0: Kane says the lighter is better culture, which often leads to eating disorders, is rampant in elite sports. 7 years ago, she wrote a New York Times piece sharing the secrets many athletes hide to be able to fit in.
1: The salad is the best approach. Culture hasn't really changed, unfortunately. But I think the thing that young people, I would hope, understand and I hope can learn is that we don't know what these people are putting into their bodies to look like that either. And I think that's something that I've wrestled with as I've gotten older is like, you know, diuretics were offered to me. I know many athletes were on thyroid medication. You know, there have been athletes who I used to compete against who have since failed drug tests. And I don't know what the cocktail of things along with their salad they were putting into their bodies to be able to maintain performance at that unhealthy weight. And I partly share that because I think as a young girl who was being quite literally compared to the pictures of other women, being able to kind of have that perspective of like, I don't know what they were putting their bodies through, and I'm never going to make choices like doing drugs to be able to maintain that look.
0: The constant starvation and overtraining through injuries ultimately affected Kane's performance. She developed a syndrome known as REDS, or relative energy deficiency in sport. It's a condition that affects both male and female athletes.
1: It's when you are under fueling to like the extent that you're like exerting energy. And what happens is this whole systems failure within your body. And for women, like one of the warning signs is you develop amenorrhea, which is more than 6 months of a lost period. And your body just starts to not have enough fuel to really be able to maintain full function. And so you can lose your hair. You can all of a sudden have like cold intolerance, you get aches and pains, your bone density decreases, and as a result, your risk for injuries such as stress fractures massively goes up.
0: Kane had Olympic aspirations, but due to her injuries and performance as the eighth fastest woman in the world, she left the professional running world. Today, she's a medical student at Stanford University and founder of Adatlanta, a nonprofit based in New York City. Its mission is to provide professional athletic mentoring to underserved girls.
1: I hope all of the younger athletes that we serve are able to have lifelong relationships with sport and not drop out at the rates that we unfortunately see so many young girls drop out at. And then for the professional women, they can develop career skills and feel supported in ways that similarly have them stay a part of sport and ultimately become leaders in sport. Because so often within this broader sport industry, we don't really see strong female role models. And unfortunately, sometimes the folks that do make it to the top are people who condoned really poor and really toxic cultures throughout their career, instead of people who are like, no, I have always been in this environment that puts women and girls first.
0: Kane is also on the board of the Athlete Survivors Assist, an organization that's working to prevent abuse in sports. What she tells young athletes is to keep it fun.
1: Because as soon as you realize it's not fun anymore, that's either a sign that it's time for you to maybe try something new so that you can continue to bring joy into your life, or it's a sign that there's a problem. Because as soon as someone's making it more about them and your performances are upsetting them because they want more, that's a warning sign in and of itself. Because good coaches and great coaches want you to do well, but they want that for you. They want you to be able to have a great time. It's not about them and their leaderboard and all of the successes that they have. It's like the coaches that really change lives and are great are doing it for the kids, not for them.
0: Kane's book, This Is Not About Running, is available now in bookstores and online. You can learn more about Mary Kane and all of our guests on our website, radiohealthjournal.org. Our writer-producer this week is Polly Hansen. Our executive producer is Amira Zaveri. I'm Kristen Farah.
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2: If you were asked to come up with the names of a few geniuses throughout history, who would stand out? Lise Meitner? Charlotte Bronte? Rachel Carson? Wait a minute. Who exactly are these so-called geniuses? If you're like most people, these are not the names that first popped into your head. Your list may have included men like Albert Einstein, Leonardo da Vinci, Charles Darwin, or Stephen Hawking. But why is that? Is it only because men are geniuses? Hardly. And what makes a person a genius anyway? Is the classification easy to quantify?
7: I think it's very subjective. I think most of the ways that we've used genius or tried to quantify genius in the past, from crazy things like the size of one's head to the things we use now like IQ, have just been found to be over and over again not very valid. All an IQ test does is determine how good you are at taking an IQ test. And so often they're also very gendered, and we need to expand our definition of what genius is and who can be a genius.
2: That's Janice Kaplan, author of The Genius of Women, From Overlooked to Changing the World.
7: Let me tell you one historical story about a woman named Lise Meitner, who discovered nuclear fission back in the 1930s. And it was a great discovery that won the Nobel Prize, but she didn't win the Nobel Prize. Her male lab partner did, because the men on the Nobel Committee just couldn't imagine that it could be a woman who made this great breakthrough. And when we have these ideas lodged deeply in our heads of what a genius looks like, or that it doesn't look like a young woman, then we end up with those great problems.
2: Thankfully, much has changed since the 1930s. And today's science community is determined to mend the mistakes of the past.
7: The good news on the other side of that is that physicists since have recognized what an egregious oversight it was and have started naming things after her. And there's a star named after her and an asteroid. And yes, there is a box on the periodic table named in her honor. And that is very encouraging to realize that perhaps we're starting to recognize some of the people who have been overlooked for way too long.
2: While Meitner received some past due credit for her discoveries, what's the full breakdown of female scientists who've been recognized for their contributions to the field?
8: 6% of Nobel Prize winners are women overall, and that boils down to just 3 in physics and 5 in chemistry and 12 in physiology or medicine. So very few.
2: That's Catherine Whitlock, author of 10 Women Who Changed Science and the World. In her book, Whitlock hopes to bring attention to some of the brilliant women in science who may have been overlooked. One of these women is the Italian scientist Rita Levi-Montalcini, who won a Nobel Prize in Physiology in 1986. She practiced her craft from her bedroom in Italy while hiding from the Nazis during World War II.
8: she had to flee Rome up into the hills around Tuscany, and with the help of her mother and her brother, actually assembled a laboratory in what was effectively her bedroom. Nothing stopped her. She was working on her field of research, it was neurology, and she was looking at how neurons, the nerve fibers in the nervous system, developed. And she was working with chick embryos, and there are some lovely stories about how she would collect eggs from the local farmyard and operate on the embryos at a very early stage to try and discover what was driving the development of the nervous system. And because the food shortages were so great in wartime, she would insist that the family ate the eggs afterwards. So she, and obviously, you know, she was constantly being ostracized for her Jewish background and really had to fight constantly to be recognized.
2: Despite the chaos of war, science and the men and women behind these discoveries persisted. Perhaps the most famous name on Whitlock's curated list is Marie Curie, who was the first woman to win the Nobel Prize and is one of only four people in the prize's history who has won it twice.
8: We talk about Nobel Prize winners, and that you could argue is one of the highest accolades in science, but none of these women set out to win a Nobel Prize. And I think we were very struck by three or four shared characteristics that these women had. And I think because they were working at a time when it was A, difficult for women to work at all, and B, in particular, very difficult to work in science. It was hugely male-orientated. Their characteristics really bring out what it takes to succeed, both in science and any areas of life. And I think the key, we've mentioned partnerships. They were all hugely tenacious. I've often used the word, they had a terrier-like approach. They never gave up digging away, even when, as was frequently the case, the working conditions were absolutely appalling, to the point that Marie Curie died because of her science from radiation sickness.
2: The challenges women like Rita Levi-Montalcini and Marie Curie faced during the 20th century are unimaginable in today's landscape. Kaplan says it would have been easy to blame men for the extraordinary achievements of women that have been largely ignored. But that doesn't do anything to solve the problem.
7: It's not just that we live in a patriarchy, but the patriarchy lives in us. It's very hard sometimes to realize how affected we are by the ethos. It becomes the very air we breathe. And so if you're expected to do something and everybody you see around you is behaving in that particular way, it doesn't occur to you that there's something else. Or if it does, it's very, very difficult to achieve. I spoke to so many wonderful women geniuses, women doing extraordinary work for this book, but I'm also aware that each one of them had to figure out her own path. We're still at a point where women are achieving things and they're the first woman to do it. And that was kind of startling to me. You think somehow that we're long beyond that.
2: Kaplan says today's big names in science exhibit the same kind of tenacity and positive outlook that female geniuses of the past embodied.
7: They did find over and over again that the women who did succeed had a positive attitude and looked beyond that. And I think if you spend a lot of your time thinking of yourself as a genius and concerned about what's holding you back, it's very hard to focus on your work, too. I know it's a little bit unfair because it is saying that every woman has got to work this out for herself and figure this out for herself. But victimization, which I think sometimes the feminist movement has taken on a little bit too much now, in my view, is not been a positive for women.
2: Being recognized as a genius isn't a male versus female issue, but rather it's the construction of societal norms that hold people back.
7: I think it's important to understand that many of the traits that we're talking about in men and women are a lot more similar than they are different, and that a lot of the differences are really culturally enforced. And so much of the neuroscience research now is finding that some of the distinctions we think we make between male and female brains is also pretty unfounded. One researcher said that she has never seen an exclusively male or exclusively female brain, that most brains, all brains, are mosaics of traits. And isn't that a nice way to think of it, that a mosaic is kind of interesting, right? And we all have bits and pieces of who we are. And so if we recognize those, recognize people as individuals, I think we allow everybody to move a lot farther and a lot faster.
2: So the next time you're asked to name a genius, rather than jumping to the stereotypical answer of Einstein or Shakespeare, look further to the names that may have been overlooked. Read up on the contributions of Lisa Meitner or Charlotte Bronte or any of the many women named in these books, Janice Kaplan's The Genius of Women and Catherine Whitlock's book, 10 Women Who Changed Science and the World. 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This segment originally aired on our sister show, Viewpoints Radio, in March of 2020. It was written and produced by Polly Hansen. Our lead producer is Kristen Farah. Our production manager is Jason Dickey. I'm Greg Johnson.
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14: Medical notes this week. The gold standard treatments for Parkinson's disease may be working against each other. Research published in Nature Microbiology has found that a class of drugs typically prescribed to help more levodopa reach the brain actually reduce the effectiveness of levodopa. By killing off certain beneficial bacteria, these drugs allow others to thrive and destroy the levodopa before it can ever cross the blood-brain barrier. This discovery highlights the need to consider the microbiome when prescribing complex drug combinations. Should food companies pay the FDA? The agency collects user fees from pharmaceutical companies to help fund its safety research. Now, experts are proposing that the food industry gets on board. An analysis in the journal Health Affairs expects this move to generate more resources for the FDA. For an agency that's currently understaffed and underfunded, this could drastically aid its regulation efforts. And finally, sleep apnea may silently rewire the brain. Imaging research published in Neurology shows that untreated sleep apnea doesn't just disrupt sleep. It can impair memory and mood. Scientists found altered connections in areas that control emotion, attention, and short-term memory. These changes can occur even in people who don't notice symptoms. Doctors say early screening and treatment could protect the brain over time. And that's Medical Notes this week. I'm Mayon Vos de Betancourt.
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22: Breaking news this hour from townhall.com. I'm Michael Harrington. Momentum for a deal to end the Iranian war is growing. Pakistan, the mediator, says an agreement is close. President Trump says it could be signed today, and Iran is making its most optimistic statements yet. The Department of Justice has identified over 15,000 pedophiles, rapists, and others that the Biden administration allowed to come into the U.S., and some abused children.
23: The Department of Homeland Security says many of these children report stunning sexual abuse along their journeys from foreign countries. In a stunning news conference, the head of the Department of Homeland Security, Mark Wayne Mullen, telling reporters that some of these kids report being raped 600 to 700 times. Mullen says this child trafficking nightmare, the direct result of the Biden-Harris administration, allowing the northern and southern border to be wide open for 4 years. The former Homeland Chief, Alejandro Mayorkas, repeatedly told reporters on camera, the border is closed.
22: Correspondent Laura Winters, a European fashion brand facing backlash after comments by its founder.
24: Danish clothing executive Tobias Sloth is under fire for posting Islam as the one thing he would remove from Earth in a LinkedIn survey. The remark sparked accusations of racism and widespread outrage, putting his brand Norse Projects at risk of boycotts. Sloth has since apologized and deleted the comment, but criticism continues, highlighting how negative statements about Islam can quickly escalate into a global reputational crisis. Ken Lorman reporting.
22: Voters in Switzerland have cast ballots on a proposal to cap the country's population at 10 million. Early results show Swiss voters were leaning against the proposal, nearly 54% rejecting it. The Swiss People's Party, which opposes wide-open immigration, is behind the initiatives. Some say it would be a bad idea and hard to enforce. This is SRN News.
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22: Officials say a large tent collapsed during a Virginia church's 20th anniversary celebration this weekend, killing one person and injuring nearly two dozen others. A spokesman for Bedford County says heavy rain, lightning, and strong winds tore through Moneta on Friday as the Eastlake Community Church was holding the outdoor service. Officials say 11 people were taken to the hospital and 11 others had minor injuries and were treated at the scene. The senior pastor had just walked to the stage to tell people to go to their cars. Legislation in one of the nation's most populous states could force 3D printers to become equipped with technology blocking them from making guns. In a first-of-its-kind law limiting three-dimensional firearm printing recently passed in New York, similar measure is pending now in California, too. Both would direct panels of experts to come up with technological standards aimed at preventing guns from being printed by those printers. News and analysis at townhall.com. The Big Apple finally on top of the basketball world after 53 years.
0: The New York Knicks won their first NBA championship Saturday night since 1973. The Knicks beat the Western Conference champion San Antonio Spurs at the Alamo City 94-90 in Game 5. Knicks captain and guard Jalen Brunson won the NBA Finals MVP award. Brunson led his Knicks with 45 points in this game. Brunson scored 13 straight points in the fourth quarter.
22: Correspondent Andrew Stewart. Beloved movie critic and arts reporter for the Today Show, Gene Shalit, has passed away. He was 100 years old. Known for his wild hair, oversized handlebar mustache, and a love of puns, Shalit joined Today in 1970, became arts editor in 73. He was a middle-of-the-road critic known for his wit and intelligence. He was instrumental in changing the balance of criticism in America from the print medium to TV. More on these stories at townhall.com.
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Getting another week of the acoustic storm underway with Crosby, Stills and Nash and Dark Star. I'm Audrey Paris, glad you could join me for the best variety of acoustic rock.

Elton John with the Croatian duo Two Cellos. Oh well. Plus Roger Waters with The Doctor. The demo for what turned out to be Comfortably Numb for Pink Floyd. The acoustic storm moves on with Don Henley. This is The Heart of the Matter.

0: David Bowie on the Acoustic Storm, ending up in quicksand at the end of that set. And Jethro Tull on the Storm, skating away on the thin ice of a new day. Wear your love of great music with an Acoustic Storm t-shirt, hoodie, or baseball cap. 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Coming up next, Rod Stewart, the Allman Brothers, and Peter Gabriel. And then we'll try to decipher pretzel logic with Steely Dan and the Eye of the Acoustic Storm.
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0: Welcome back to the reigning home of acoustic rock. It's Peter Gabriel on the Acoustic Storm with Red Rain.

Some nice acoustic guitar from Dwayne Allman on The Storm with Little Martha. From the last Allman Brothers album that Dwayne appeared on before his untimely passing, Eat a Peach, which was released in 1972. The acoustic storm rolls on with Rod Stewart unplugging his old band Faces and Stay With Me.

0: One of his albums was called Pure Pop for Now People. That's Nick Lowe on the Acoustic Storm, Cruel to Be Kind. And Rod Stewart unplugged the Old Faces song, Stay With Me. We've got Steely Dan in the Eye of the Storm. Donald Fagen and Walter Becker started out working in New York, writing songs for other artists, before moving out to L.A. to record their debut album, Can't Buy a Thrill, in 1972. Known for their sophistication in the recording studio, Becker and Fagen have also proved themselves as world-class songwriters. Walter Becker says some of that ability comes from their openness to often rework old ideas.
1: It's always been our habit in writing to look at pieces that we've had laying around for years or to rewrite songs that we've perhaps finished and decided weren't that good. But all of the lyrics and all of the finished song structures and melodies and so on are really new.

0: any major dude will tell you, from Steely Dan and their album Pretzel Logic. The Dan returns to the Eye of the Storm next hour. Also on tap, Guns N' Roses, some Stones, and Fleetwood Mac. 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
9: Breaking news this hour from townhall.com. I'm Michael Harrington. Possibly a deal to end the Iran war. Pakistan, the mediating country, says an agreement is close. President Trump asserts it could be signed maybe today. Iran is making positive statements. Wisconsin Senator Ron Johnson, the Republican, says he's conducted an investigation that demonstrates there was a massive FDA and CDC cover-up regarding the safety of COVID vaccines for kids.
10: So the reason they need sophisticated algorithms is because, in general, you're looking for small signals and a bunch of data. On average, since VAERS began, they report about 280 deaths per year associated with some kind of vaccine, anaphylactic shock or whatever. So they have to have sophisticated algorithms. Is there something else going on here? Well, with the advent of the COVID injections, we went from an average of 280 deaths per year reported, 21,000 deaths were reported on VAERS associated with the COVID injection. Now, I didn't need a sophisticated algorithm to say that's the safety signals screaming at you.
9: He spoke to the Salem Radio Network. Tennessee Republican Senator Marsha Blackburn says she's proposing a new bill similar to the Save America Act, incentivizing states to try and clear up the voter rolls.
11: Checking 26 states check those voter rolls against that system, and they remove people that are not allowed to vote. We want every state to do that. So incentivizing and giving them a plus up on their grants that they use for election security is the way we will do that.
9: She was also a guest on the Salem Radio Network. China says it firmly opposes the U.S. adding several prominent Chinese companies to its list of military-linked businesses. The Pentagon, including BYD, Alibaba, and Baidu, to the list of firms that it deems to have ties with the Chinese Army, preventing them from landing U.S. defense contracts. The Chinese say that's not fair. More on these stories at townhall.com.
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9: A Ukrainian drone attack has killed one person and injured three in Russia's Krasnodar region. The attack is part of Kiev's ongoing strikes on military and energy targets deep inside of Russia. Drone debris sparked a fire at a sea terminal, damaging the Black Sea export hub. Ukraine's general staff has not commented on the Krasnodar strike today, but mentioned hitting an oil station in Russia's Volgograd region. Ukrainian President Volodymyr Zelensky says Ukrainian missiles had struck military and energy sites in Russian territory. Nara Organics is recalling its organic baby food formula at Target stores and online due to a multi-state outbreak of infant botulism. Federal authorities report three babies have become ill in California, Pennsylvania, and Washington in April and May after consuming some formula. Infant botulism is a rare but serious disease caused by bacteria that produce toxins in the gut. News and analysis at townhall.com. A former member of the NBC Today Show team has passed away.
13: His family says longtime NBC Today Show movie critic Gene Shalit has died. He was 100. Shalit was known for his puffy hair, oversized handlebar mustache, and he loved puns. He started out on the Today Show in 1970 and left in 2010. Longtime producer Guy Ludwig says Gene Shalit amused you. He enlightened and amused whatever subject he was on. His family said Gene Shalit passed away peacefully after 100 years of an amazing life. I'm Ed Donahue.
9: Today is Sunday, June the 14th. It's the 165th day of 2026. This is Flag Day. On this date in history, 1775, the Continental Army was created by the Second Continental Congress. And on this date in 1777, the Congress approved the design of the first Stars and Stripes American flag. More on these stories at townhall.com.
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0: In the midst of the acoustic storm, it's Bob Dylan from Nashville Skyline. Lay, Lady, Lay.

Riding on the storm with traffic, Freedom Rider. And we found the remedy with the Black Crowes. I'm Audrey Paris with you for the best variety of acoustic rock. And from her Naked release, this is Ricky Lee Jones with a song she based on an LA musician she once knew named Chuck E. Wise. This is Chuck E.'s In Love on the Acoustic Storm.

0: Nothing like a toy that walks itself down the stairs. That's something called Slinky from the Steve Miller Band. Wear your great taste in music with an Acoustic Storm t-shirt or baseball cap, and keep yourself and others safe with an official Storm face mask. It's all on the gear page at acoustistorm.com. Badfinger and Springsteen are coming up, and then we'll put Steely Dan into the eye of the storm.
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0: Storming back with Sting, with the Royal Philharmonic Orchestra, recorded in Berlin, and a pretty interesting symphonic version of the Police classic King of Pain on the Acoustic Storm.

0: George Harrison not only played guitar, but also produced the track day after day for Badfinger. Keeping the storm going with a hot one from Springsteen, the Pointer Sisters covered this tune, Fire.
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1: The song was first taking shape about two blocks from here. In the First Precinct Jail.

you coming. And I know what you're after. Why sit to your death stand?

Tom Cochran unplugging his old band Red Rider with Lunatic Fringe. And from the Acoustic Storm archives, Jerry Jeff Walker with a song he wrote that was made into a hit by the Nitty Gritty Dirt Band, Mr. Bojangles. We've got Steely Dan in the Eye of the Storm. The opening piano of one of the Dan's biggest songs incorporates a riff from jazz man Horace Silver and Song for My Father. From Pretzel Logic, it's Ricky Don't Lose That Number with Steely Dan in the Eye of the Storm.

0: Steely Dan in the Eye of the Acoustic Storm, Midnight Cruiser, from Can't Buy a Thrill. We'll get jazzy with Josie next hour in the Eye of the Storm. Also, right around the bend, acoustic and unplugged versions from Bob Marley and Guns N' Roses on the Acoustic Storm.
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9: Breaking news this hour from townhall.com. I'm Michael Harrington. Another chance for peace in Iran. Pakistan, which has been negotiating between the U.S. and Iran, says that an agreement to end the war is closer than ever, and President Trump says it could be signed as early as today. Allegations of voter fraud in Los Angeles are shaping up as a major concern for conservatives nationwide. News correspondent Ken Lorman.
10: Videos from Skid Row show several homeless individuals claiming they were paid small amounts to vote for Mayor Karen Bass and Councilwoman Nithya Raman. The footage, now referred to the Justice Department, also follows reports of questionable voter registrations tied to shelters. Conservative critics say the claims point to potential abuse of the system and demand a full federal investigation to ensure election integrity and accountability. Ken Lorman reporting.
9: One high-level official has been kidnapped in Haiti.
11: Haiti's cabinet director of the defense ministry has been kidnapped by armed men. Local media reports that James Boyard was abducted Thursday in an area of Port-au-Prince that's considered relatively safe. About 70% of the capital is controlled by a powerful gang coalition the U.S. has designated as a foreign terrorist organization. Boyard, a highly respected security expert, was given the job of rebuilding Haiti's armed forces and also serves as inspector general of Haiti's police. It's not clear whether ransom has been requested. I'm Donna Warder.
9: Legislation in two of the nation's most populous states could force 3D printers to come equipped with technology blocking them from making guns. A first-of-its-kind law limiting three-dimensional firearm printing recently passed in New York. A similar measure pending in California. Both would direct panels of experts to come up with technological standards to limit the printers. More on these stories at townhall.com.
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9: Voters in Switzerland have cast ballots on a proposal to cap the country's population at 10 million. Early results show Swiss voters are leaning against the plan, with nearly 54% rejecting it. The Swiss People's Party, known for its concern about illegal immigration, is behind the initiative. Critics argue it could harm sectors like healthcare and technology that rely on foreign labor. They also argue that it might be a good idea, but would be very hard to enforce. Final results expected before the day's end. Officials say a large tent collapsed during a Virginia church's 20th anniversary celebration this weekend, killing one person and injuring nearly two dozen others. A spokesman for Bedford County says heavy rain, lightning, and strong winds tore through Moneta on Friday as the East Lake Community Church was holding its outdoor service. Officials say 11 people were taken to the hospital and just as many were treated for minor injuries on the scene. News and analysis at townhall.com. AI behemoth Anthropic has taken its latest artificial intelligence models, Fable 5 and Mythos 5, offline to comply with a directive from the Trump administration to prevent their use by foreign nationals.
13: The export controls mark the U.S. government's most significant steps to date to restrict access to the most advanced AI models. Anthropic released Fable widely this week. That model is a limited version of the even more advanced Mythos, to which the company has tightly limited access due to cybersecurity fears. In a statement, Anthropic said it disagrees with the government's handling of the matter, saying it received the directive from the U.S. government Friday afternoon, and it did not specify the national security concerns. Bernie Bennett, Washington.
9: Today is Sunday, June the 14th, and some notable people are celebrating a birthday today, including perhaps the most notable of all, the President of the United States. Donald Trump is 80 years old today. Actor J.R. Martinez turns 43. More on these stories at townhall.com.
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0: From the Sessions for Rumors, it's Fleetwood Mac on the Acoustic Storm with the demo for Dreams.

Acoustic Storm and Billy Joel with an early reggae-inspired version of Only the Good Die Young. And speaking of reggae, and dying young for that matter, we heard the legendary Bob Marley with an acoustic take on Stir It Up. I'm Audrey Peretz with you for the best variety of acoustic rock. Moving on with some patience from Guns N' Roses.

Not lacking any energy on the acoustic storm from 12-string guitar virtuoso Leo Kottke with Power Failure. The acoustic storm request of the week was sent in from Bill Rittner of Norwalk, Ohio. He catches the storm on 95.3 WLKR. Bill writes, I'd like to hear some Zevon on an upcoming show.

0: Warren Zevon with a live acoustic studio performance of Lawyers, Guns, and Money, the acoustic storm request of the week. There's a storm system brewing with CSN, Stones, and Zeppelin. And then in the eye of the storm, Donald Fagen revisits the pride of the neighborhood with Steely Dan and a live version of Josie.
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0: Hitting the streets with the Stones on the Storm and Street Fighting Man.

Live and acoustic Bryan Adams and a song that was originally titled Best Days of My Life, Summer of 69. Reflecting on the past with Crosby, Stills, and Nash. Wasted on the Way.

0: from their Master Deluxe edition of the third album, Led Zeppelin on the Acoustic Storm with a rough mix of That's the Way. And Harry Chapin from his Greatest Stories Live, I Want to Learn a Love Song. This week we're profiling Steely Dan in the Eye of the Storm. In the mid-70s, Becker and Fagen began to blend elements of jazz into their music. And for 1977's Asia album, they enlisted some of the top names in contemporary jazz, like Larry Carlton, Lee Ritenour, and Wayne Shorter. Fagen recalls one of Asia's best-known tracks.
1: Josie was a song about a hometown girl who made it big. 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

0: Steely Dan in the Eye of the Storm with a piano jazz version of Josie. 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
8: Breaking news this hour from townhall.com. I'm Michael Harrington. Possibility of peace in Iran growing stronger. Pakistan, which has been operating as a mediator, says an agreement is very near. President Trump says it could be signed as early as sometime today. Iran making optimistic sounds as well. The Treasury Department has moved to involve banks more deeply in President Trump's immigration crackdown. Here's correspondent Bob Agnew.
9: Treasury has issued new guidance allowing banks to share information about suspected customers more freely. It's part of the administration's effort to remove undocumented workers from the banking system. The changes are framed as a crackdown on fraud and crime. In May, the president signed an executive order requiring banks to scrutinize customer citizenship. The new guidance expands banks' ability to share information, including flags tied to immigration status. Bob Agner reporting.
8: Conservative analysts are pointing to rising tensions in the United Kingdom and across the West these days as part of a broader cultural conflict. Correspondent Ken Lorman fills us in.
10: The analysts point out that public anger is growing over immigration policies and what they describe as elite resistance to change. According to this view, concerns about crime and social cohesion are often dismissed, fueling frustration that has in some cases erupted into unrest. Critics say unless those concerns are addressed, similar clashes could continue to escalate. Ken Lorman reporting.
8: Nera Organics has recalled its organic baby formula sold at Target stores and online due to a multi-state outbreak of infant botulism. Federal authorities report three babies became ill in California, Pennsylvania, and Washington in April and May after consuming the formula. Infant botulism is a rare but very serious illness caused by a bacteria that produces toxins in the stomach. More on these stories at townhall.com.
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8: A Ukrainian drone attack has killed one person, injured three in Russia's Krasnodar region. The attack is part of Kiev's ongoing strikes on military and energy targets deep inside Russia. Drone debris sparked a fire at a sea terminal, damaging the Black Sea export area. Ukraine's general staff not commenting on the Krasnodar strike, but mentioned it did strike an oil station in Russia's Volgograd region. Ukrainian President Zelensky says Ukrainian missiles have struck military and energy sites inside Russia. China says it opposes the U.S. adding several prominent Chinese businesses to its list of military-linked companies. The Pentagon, including companies such as BYD, Alibaba, and Baidu, to the list of firms that have ties to the Chinese Army, preventing them from getting U.S. defense contracts. Alibaba, BYD, and Baidu have previously stated there's no basis for their inclusion on that list. News and analysis at townhall.com. I'm Michael Harrington. Yet another vehicle recall.
13: Ford is recalling more than 250,000 vehicles that were incorrectly repaired under a previous recall meant to fix a problem that caused the engine to stall while driving. The recall includes 255,404 Ford Focus automobiles, model years 2012 to 2018. Ford said the canister purge valve may malfunction, causing the engine to stall unexpectedly while driving, increasing the risk of crash and injury. To fix the problem, dealers will provide a powertrain software update free of charge. Keith Peters reporting.
8: Jalen Brunson and the comeback Knicks did it again. Now they're the kings of the NBA. For the first time in 53 years, New York rules the league. Brunson scored 45 points last night, including 13 in a row in the fourth quarter, and the Knicks beat the San Antonio Spurs 94-90 in Game 5. More on these stories at townhall.com.
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2: 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I'm Michael Harrington. Momentum for a deal to end the Iran war is growing. Pakistan, the mediator, says it's close. President Trump asserts the deal could be signed as early as today. Iran has spoken optimistically as well. The Department of Justice has identified more than 15,000 people that President Biden and his administration let come into the U.S. through the southern border, later abusing thousands of innocent children.
3: The Department of Homeland Security says many of these children report stunning sexual abuse along their journeys from foreign countries. In a stunning news conference, the head of the Department of Homeland Security, Mark Wayne Mullen, telling reporters that some of these kids report being raped 600 to 700 times. Mullen says this child trafficking nightmare, the direct result of the Biden-Harris administration, allowing the northern and southern border to be wide open for 4 years. The former Homeland Chief, Alejandro Mayorkas, repeatedly told reporters on camera, the border is closed.
2: Correspondent Laura Winters, a European fashion brand facing backlash after comments by its founder.
4: Danish clothing executive Tobias Sloth is under fire for posting Islam as the one thing he would remove from Earth in a LinkedIn survey. The remark sparked accusations of racism and widespread outrage, putting his brand Norse Projects at risk of boycotts. Sloth has since apologized and deleted the comment, but criticism continues, highlighting how negative statements about Islam can quickly escalate into a global reputational crisis. Ken Lorman reporting.
2: Voters in Switzerland look like they're ready to reject a ballot proposal that would cap the country's population at 10 million. Early results show that Swiss voters are leaning against the proposal, 54% in opposition. More on these stories at townhall.com.
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2: Officials say a large tent collapsed during a Virginia church's 20th anniversary celebration this weekend, killing one person and injuring nearly two dozen others. A spokesman for Bedford County says heavy rain, lightning, and strong winds tore through Mineta on Friday as the East Lake Community Church was holding its outdoor service. Officials say 11 people were taken to the hospital and just as many had minor injuries treated at the scene. No word yet on the condition of the people who were hospitalized. Legislation in two of the nation's biggest states could force 3D printers to come equipped with technology blocking them from printing guns. A first-of-its-kind law limiting three-dimensional firearms printing recently passed in New York. A similar measure pending in the California legislature. Both would direct panels of experts to come up with tech standards aimed at preventing guns from being printed. They very often can elude detectors. News and analysis at townhall.com. The Big Apple finally on top of the basketball world after 53 years.
7: The New York Knicks won their first NBA championship Saturday night since 1973. The Knicks beat the Western Conference champion San Antonio Spurs at the Alamo City 94-90 in Game 5. Knicks captain and guard Jalen Brunson won the NBA Finals MVP award. Brunson led his Knicks with 45 points in this game. Brunson scored 13 straight points in the fourth quarter.
2: That's correspondent Andrew Stewart. Beloved movie critic and arts reporter for The Today Show, Gene Shalit, has passed away. He was 100 years old. Known for his wild hair, oversized handlebar mustache, and a love of puns, Shalit joined Today in 1970 and became arts editor in 73. He was a middle-of-the-road critic known for his wit and intelligence. He helped to change the balance of critical power in the U.S. from print to TV. 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

0: 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Right after Janusz.
1: Boris, I still like the Transylvania twist better.

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These are the times that try men's souls. In the course of our nation's history, the people of Boston have rallied bravely whenever the rights of men have been threatened. Today, a new crisis has arisen. The Metropolitan Transit Authority, better known as the MTA, is attempting to levy a burdensome tax on the population in the form of a subway fare increase. Citizens, hear me out. This could happen to you.

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2: Breaking news this hour from townhall.com. I'm Michael Harrington. Closer, perhaps, to a deal to end the Iran war. Pakistan, the mediating country, says the deal is close. President Trump says it could be signed as early as today. Everyone is waiting on Iran. Wisconsin Republican Senator Ron Johnson says he's conducted an investigation that demonstrates there was massive FDA and CDC cover-up regarding the safety of COVID vaccines on children during the Biden years.
3: So the reason they need sophisticated algorithms is because, in general, you're looking for small signals and a bunch of data. On average, since VAERS began, they report about 280 deaths per year associated with some kind of vaccine, anaphylactic shock or whatever. So they have to have sophisticated algorithms. Is there something else going on here? Well, with the advent of the COVID injections, we went from an average of 280 deaths per year reported, 21,000 deaths reported on VAERS associated with the COVID injection. Now, I didn't need a sophisticated algorithm to say that's the safety signals screaming at you.
2: He spoke to the Salem Radio Network. Tennessee Republican Senator Marsha Blackburn planning a new bill similar to the Save America Act, incentivizing states to examine their voter rolls and clean them up with help from the government.
4: Checking 26 states check those voter rolls against that system, and they remove people that are not allowed to vote. We want every state to do that. So incentivizing and giving them a plus up on their grants that they use for election security is the way we will do that.
2: She also spoke to the Salem Radio Network. China says it firmly opposes the U.S. adding several prominent Chinese businesses to its list of military-linked companies, preventing them from landing U.S. defense contracts. Amongst the companies, BYD, Alibaba, and Baidu, all of them have previously stated that there's no basis for their inclusion on the list. More on these stories at townhall.com.
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2: A Ukrainian drone attack has killed one person and injured three in Russia's Krasnodar region. The attack is part of Kiev's ongoing strikes on military and energy targets deep inside Russia. Drone debris sparked a fire at a sea terminal, damaging the Black Sea export hub. Ukraine's general staff didn't comment on the Krasnodar strike today, but mentioned hitting an oil station in Russia's Volgograd region. Ukrainian President Zelensky says Russian missiles had struck military and energy sites inside Russia. Russian attacks injured 9 people in Ukraine's Dnipropetrovsk region. Nara Organics has recalled its organic baby formula sold at Target stores and online due to a multi-state outbreak of infant botulism. Several authorities report the 3 babies became ill in California, Pennsylvania, and Washington in April and May after consuming the formula. Infant botulism is rare, but it's serious. News and analysis at townhall.com. A former member of the NBC Today Show team has passed away.
6: His family says longtime NBC Today Show movie critic Gene Shalit has died. He was 100. Shalit was known for his puffy hair, oversized handlebar mustache, and he loved puns. He started out on the Today Show in 1970 and left in 2010. Longtime producer Guy Ludwig says Gene Shalit amused you. He enlightened and amused whatever subject he was on. His family said Gene Shalit passed away peacefully after 100 years of an amazing life. I'm Ed Donahue.
2: Today is Sunday, June the 14th. It's the 165th day of 2026. It's also Flag Day. On this date in history, 1775, the Continental Army was established by the Second Continental Congress. And on this date in 1777, the Congress approved the design for the first American flag. 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

from the Beach Boys to the Monkees. To the Drifters. 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

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He stood 6'6" and weighed 245, kind of broad at the shoulder and narrow at the hip. And everybody knew you didn't give

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He didn't say much, he kind of quiet and shy. And if you spoke at all, you just said hi to Big John. Somebody said he came from New Orleans, where he got in a fight over a Cajun queen, and a crashing blow from a huge right hand sent a Louisiana fella to the promise

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Through the dust and the smoke of this man-made hell walked a giant of a man that the miners knew well, grabbed a sagging timber and gave out with a groan, and like a giant oak tree just stood there alone, Big John.

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Now there's only one left down there to save Big John. With Jackson timbers, they started back down. 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

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The Ride.

My pappy said, son, you're gonna drive me to drinking if you don't stop driving that hot rod Lincoln. Have you heard the story of the hot rod race with the Fords and Lincolns was setting the pace? That story is true, I'm here to say I was driving that Model A. It's got a Lincoln motor and it's really souped up. That Model A body makes it look like a pup's. Got 8 cylinders and uses them all. Got overdrive, just won't stall. With a 4-barrel carb and a dual exhaust, with 411 gears you can really get lost. Got safety tubes, but I ain't scared. The brakes are good, tires fair. Pulled out of San Pedro late one night. The moon and the stars was shining bright. We was driving up Grapevine Hill, passing cars like they was standing still. All of a sudden, in a wink of an eye, a Cadillac sedan passed us by and said, boys, it's a mark for me. By then, the taillight was all you could see. Now the fellas ribbed me for being behind, so I thought I'd make the Lincoln unwind. Took my foot off the gas, and man alive, I shoved it on down into overdrive. Wound it up to 110, my speedometer said that I hit top end. My foot was glued like lead to the floor, that's all there is, and there ain't no more. Now the boys all thought lost my sense, and telephone poles looked like a picket fence. They said, slow down, I see spots, the lines on the road just look like dots. Took a corner, sideswiped the truck, crossed my fingers just for luck. My fenders was clicking the guardrail post, the guy beside me was white as a ghost. Smoke was coming from out of the back when I started to gain on that Cadillac. Knew it could catch him, I thought I could pass. Don't you know by then we'd be low on gas. We had flames coming from out of the side. Feel the tension, man, what a ride. I said, look out, boys, I got a license to fly. And that caddy pulled over and let us by. Now all of a sudden she started knocking down in the dip. She started to rock and I looked in the mirror. Red light was blinking, the cops was after my hot rod Lincoln. They arrested me and they put me in jail and they called my pappy to throw my bail. And he said, son, you're gonna drive me to drinking if you don't stop driving that hot rod Lincoln.

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2: Breaking news this hour from townhall.com. I'm Michael Harrington. Still waiting for a deal to end the Iran war. President Trump says it might be signed as early as today, but the Iranians may be dragging their feet. Although some optimistic statements are made by their foreign ministry yesterday, and the mediators, Pakistan, say the chances are increasing. Allegations of voter fraud in Los Angeles drawing sharp concern from conservatives nationwide. Here's correspondent Ken Lormont.
3: Videos from Skid Row show several homeless individuals claiming they were paid small amounts to vote for Mayor Karen Bass and Councilwoman Nithya Raman. The footage, now referred to the Justice Department, also follows reports of questionable voter registrations tied to shelters. Conservative critics say the claims point to potential abuse of the system that demand a full federal investigation to ensure election integrity and accountability. Ken Lorman reporting.
2: High-level official is kidnapped in Haiti.
4: Haiti's cabinet director of the defense ministry has been kidnapped by armed men. Local media reports that James Boyard was abducted Thursday in an area of Port-au-Prince that's considered relatively safe. About 70% of the capital is controlled by a powerful gang coalition the U.S. has designated as a foreign terrorist organization. Boyard, a highly respected security expert, was given the job of rebuilding Haiti's armed forces and also serves as inspector general of Haiti's police. It's not clear whether ransom has been requested. I'm Donna Warder.
2: Legislation in two of the nation's most populous states could force 3D printers to come equipped with technology blocking them from making guns. A first-of-its-kind law limiting three-dimensional firearm printing recently passed in New York. A similar measure is under consideration in California. Such guns can get through metal detectors. More on these stories at townhall.com.
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2: Voters in Switzerland have cast final ballots on a proposal to cap the country's population at 10 million. Early results show that voters are leaning against the proposal, 54% rejecting it. The Swiss People's Party, which is very concerned about illegal immigration, is behind the initiative. Critics argue it would be very hard to enforce. Others say it could harm sectors like healthcare and technology that require foreign labor, and there might be better ways to control the situation. Officials say a large tent collapsed during a Virginia church's 20th anniversary celebration, killing one person and injuring nearly two dozen others. A spokesman for Bedford County says heavy rain, lightning, and strong winds tore through Moneta on Friday as the East Lake Community Church was holding its outdoor service. Officials say 11 people were taken to the hospital and just as many had minor injuries that were treated on the scene by paramedics. News and analysis at townhall.com. I'm Michael Harrington. AI behemoth Anthropic has taken its latest artificial intelligence models, Fable 5 and Mythos 5, offline to comply with a directive from the Trump administration to prevent their use by foreign nationals.
6: The export controls mark the U.S. government's most significant steps to date to restrict access to the most advanced AI models. Anthropic released Fable widely this week. That model is a limited version of the even more advanced Mythos, to which the company has tightly limited access due to cybersecurity fears. In a statement, Anthropic said it disagrees with the government's handling of the matter, saying it received the directive from the U.S. government Friday afternoon, and it did not specify the national security concerns. Bernie Bennett, Washington.
2: Today is Sunday, June the 14th, and some notable people are celebrating a birthday today, and no one bigger than the President of the United States. Donald Trump is 80 years old today. Olympic speed skating gold medalist Eric Heiden is 68. More on these stories at townhall.com.
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from the Turtles. To the Supremes. But Mama said, you can't hurry love. No, you just have to wait. To Dobie Gray. Oh, give me the beat, boys, and free my soul. I wanna get lost in your rock and roll and drift away. We play it all. Hey, right here on 98.3 and 780, The Ride. Boom, boom, boom.

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2: News this hour from Town Hall, I'm Mary Rose. The Israeli military says it launched strikes on Hezbollah targets in Beirut, potentially complicating efforts to finalize a deal to end the U.S.-Iran war. Smoke rose over the Lebanese capital on Sunday, and officials said three people were killed and 16 were wounded. The United States is now the world's top oil exporter, surpassing longtime energy giants Saudi Arabia and Russia. Correspondent John Scott reports.
3: New data shows U.S. crude and fuel exports hit about 10.5 million barrels a day in May, the third straight month leading the globe. The surge is driven by booming shale production and disruptions to Russian and Saudi supplies tied to war, sanctions, and infrastructure attacks. Analysts say it's a dramatic turnaround for a nation once heavily dependent on foreign oil. John Scott reporting.
2: Conservative analysts are pointing to rising tensions in the UK and across the West as part of a broader cultural conflict. Correspondent Ken Lorman reports.
4: The analysts point out that public anger is growing over immigration policies and what they describe as elite resistance to change. According to this view, concerns about crime and social cohesion are often dismissed, fueling frustration that has in some cases erupted into unrest. Critics say unless those concerns are addressed, similar clashes could continue to escalate. Ken Lorman reporting.
2: A dozen people are dead after a plane crash in Missouri this morning. That's according to the Missouri State Highway Patrol. The crash happened shortly before 11:30 a.m. near the Butler Memorial Airport, which is about 60 miles south of Kansas City. Local media is reporting the plane was carrying a group of skydivers and everyone on board was killed. More on these stories at townhall.com.
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2: The Department of Justice has identified 15,500 pedophiles, rapists, smugglers, and traffickers that former President Biden and the Democrats let walk right into the U.S. through wide open southern border and abuse thousands of innocent children.
6: The Department of Homeland Security says many of these children report stunning sexual abuse along their journeys from foreign countries. In a stunning news conference, the head of the Department of Homeland Security, Mark Wayne Mullen, telling reporters that some of these kids report being raped 600 to 700 times. Mullen says this child trafficking nightmare, the direct result of the Biden-Harris administration, allowing the northern and southern border to be wide open for 4 years. The former Homeland Chief, Alejandro Mayorkas, repeatedly told reporters on camera, the border is closed.
2: That's SRN correspondent Laura Winters reporting. Breaking news and analysis at townhall.com. Yet another vehicle recall.
7: Ford is recalling more than 250,000 vehicles that were incorrectly repaired under a previous recall meant to fix a problem that caused the engine to stall while driving. The recall includes 255,404 Ford Focus automobiles, model years 2012 to 2018. Ford said the canister purge valve may malfunction, causing the engine to stall unexpectedly while driving, increasing the risk of crash and injury. To fix the problem, dealers dealers will provide a powertrain software update free of charge. Keith Peters reporting.
2: Millions across the Northeast are set to get hit with a round of severe weather today. Parts of Georgia, Philadelphia, New York, and Washington, D.C. could all be impacted by damaging wind gusts and possible hail through this evening. Tornadoes also remain possible. More on these stories at townhall.com.
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She says, "Hey babe, take a walk on the wild side."

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She says, hey babe, take a walk on the wild side. 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
2: News this hour from Town Hall. I'm Mary Rose. President Trump says Israel's latest attack on Beirut should not have happened. It comes after the IDF announced it had attacked a Hezbollah infrastructure site in Beirut today in response to Hezbollah launching projectiles into Israel. In a post on Truth Social, President Trump said Israel has the right to defend itself against threats, but that the attack should not have happened, particularly on a special day when a peace deal with Iran is so close. Rhode Island is joining a growing list of northeastern states raising taxes on high-income earners.
3: Lawmakers approved a new millionaire's tax, boosting the state's top income rate from 6 to 9% over the next 3 years. Supporters, including Democratic State Representative Teresa Tanzi, says the move targets wealthier residents to support broader public needs. But all Republican lawmakers oppose the plan, warning higher taxes and increased spending could drive top earners to lower tax states, especially across the South. John Scott reporting.
2: A European fashion brand is facing backlash after a controversial comments by its founder. Correspondent Ken Lorman reports.
4: Danish clothing executive Tobias Sloth is under fire for posting Islam as the one thing he would remove from Earth in a LinkedIn survey. The remark sparked accusations of racism and widespread outrage, putting his brand Norse Projects at risk of boycotts. Sloth has since apologized and deleted the comment, but criticism continues, highlighting how negative statements about Islam can quickly escalate into a global reputational crisis. Ken Lorman reporting.
2: A dozen people are dead after a plane crash in Missouri this morning. The crash happened shortly before 11:30 at Butler Memorial Airport outside, about 60 miles south of Kansas City.
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2: The Kennedy Center's facade has changed.
6: President Trump's name is gone from the front of the Kennedy Center in Washington, D.C., according to its executive director, and video posted online of workers shrouded behind a tarp, chipping away in the early morning hours at the giant letters. A federal judge ordering the removal after Democratic Representative Joyce Beatty, who was on the board, sued. When he returned to office, Trump ousted the institution's leadership and replaced it with a board of trustees that named him chairman. His name was then quickly added to the building. Following that, numerous acts canceled, and the building was set to close for what they said were 2 years of renovations, the judge blocking that closure as well. I'm Julie Walker.
2: A recent study has found that people who use GLP-1 medication engage in less physical activity. Breaking news and analysis at townhall.com. The Big Apple finally on top of the basketball world after 53 years.
7: The New York Knicks won their first NBA championship Saturday night since 1973. The Knicks beat the Western Conference champion San Antonio Spurs at the Alamo City 94-90 in Game 5. Knicks captain and guard Jalen Brunson won the NBA Finals MVP award. Brunson led his Knicks with 45 points in this game. Brunson scored 13 straight points in the fourth quarter.
2: Correspondent Andrew Stewart reporting. Beloved movie critic and arts reporter for the Today Show, Gene Shalit, has died. He was 100 years old, known for his wild hair, oversized handlebar mustache, and a love for puns. Shalit joined Today in 1970 and became arts editor in 1973. He was a middle-of-the-road critic known for his wit and intelligence. 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
2: News this hour from Town Hall, I'm Mary Rose. President Trump says Israel's latest attack on Beirut should not have happened. He said it had attacked Hezbollah infrastructure site in Beirut today in response to Hezbollah launching projectiles into Israel. And a deadly plane crash has happened in Missouri.
3: 12 people were killed when a plane crashed near the Butler Memorial Airport. Butler is roughly 65 miles south of Kansas City. Missouri Highway Patrol Sergeant Justin Ewing said the plane was taking people up to skydive. Emergency responders got a call that a plane was down and engulfed in fire just before noon Sunday. Teams from the National Transportation Safety Board and Federal Aviation Administration will investigate, according to the Missouri State Patrol. John Scott reporting.
2: Wisconsin Senator Republican Ron Johnson says he has conducted an investigation that demonstrates there was a massive FDA and CDC cover-up regarding the safety of COVID vaccines on children.
4: So the reason they need sophisticated algorithms is because, in general, you're looking for small signals and a bunch of data. On average, since VAERS began, they report about 280 deaths per year associated with some kind of vaccine, anaphylactic shock or whatever. So they have to have sophisticated algorithm. Just, is there something else going on here? Well, with the advent of the COVID injections, we went from an average of 280 deaths per year reported, 21,000 deaths were reported on VAERS associated with the COVID injection. Now, I didn't need a sophisticated algorithm to say that's the safety signal screaming at you.
2: He spoke to the Salem Radio Network. And the U.S. Army is celebrating its 251st birthday on this Flag Day. Senior Army officials took part in a wreath-laying ceremony at Arlington National Cemetery this morning. More on these stories at townhall.com.
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2: There is an outbreak of infant botulism in multi-states.
6: Nara Organics is recalling its organic baby formula after a multi-state outbreak of infant botulism. The product is sold nationwide in Target stores and online. Federal authorities say three babies became ill in April and May in California, Pennsylvania, and Washington after ingesting Nara Organics whole milk organic powdered infant formula. The Food and Drug Administration says the children were hospitalized and given FDA-approved treatment for infant botulism. Infant botulism is rare, but serious. It's caused by bacteria that produce a toxin in the gut. I'm Donna Water.
2: New York City will honor the Knicks, the new NBA champions, with a ticker tape parade. Mayor Zohran Mamdani made the announcement on X late Saturday night after the comeback. Knicks shot past the Spurs 94-90. Breaking news, townhall.com. A former member of the NBC Today Show team has passed away.
7: His family says longtime NBC Today Show movie critic Gene Shalit has died. He was 100. Shalit was known for his puffy hair, oversized handlebar mustache, and he loved puns. He started out on the Today Show in 1970 and left in 2010. Longtime producer Guy Ludwig says Gene Shalit amused you. He enlightened and amused whatever subject he was on. His family said Gene Shalit passed away peacefully after 100 years of an amazing life. I'm Ed Donahue.
2: Elon Musk, the world's richest man and now first ever trillionaire, controls a lot of different businesses. Electric vehicles, brain implants, underground tunnels, a social media platform, once called Twitter, and a rocket maker that blasted off its trading from Wall Street this week. 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

0: from the Beach Boys to the Monkees. 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
2: Breaking news this hour from Town Hall, I'm Mary Rose. President Trump has posted that the deal with the Islamic Republic of Iran is now complete and says the Strait of Hormuz will open immediately. Congratulations to all, he wrote on his social media site. I hereby fully authorize the toll-free opening of the Strait of Hormuz and simultaneously herewith authorize the immediate removal of the U.S. naval blockade. The president added, ships of the world, start your engines, let the oil flow. The president's post came hours before a UFC event at the White House marking his 80th birthday. And he is present, is going to be including a huge UFC fight at the White House. So correspondent Julie Walker has the story.
3: President Trump celebrating turning 80 years old Sunday with a UFC cage fighting event on the White House's South Lawn. The official weigh-in was Saturday at the Ellipses in D.C. There will be seven fights Sunday night in an event that's also aligning with America's 250th anniversary. Trump's celebration contrasts sharply with Joe Biden's low-key 80th birthday at the White House in 2022. Meanwhile, polls show the public has concerns about his age, mirroring doubts the public had about Biden. Trump's physicians have said the 80-year-old president is in excellent health. I'm Julie Walker.
2: Legislation in two of the nation's most populous states could force 3D printers to come equipped with technology blocking them from making guns. A first-of-its-kind law limiting three-dimensional firearm printing recently passed in New York. A similar measure is pending in the California legislature. More on these stories at townhall.com.
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2: The Kennedy Center's facade has changed. Correspondent Julie Walker reports.
3: President Trump's name is gone from the front of the Kennedy Center in Washington, D.C., according to its executive director, and video posted online of workers shrouded behind a tarp, chipping away in the early morning hours at the giant letters. A federal judge ordering the removal after Democratic Representative Joyce Beatty, who was on the board, sued. When he returned to office, Trump ousted the institution's leadership and replaced it with a board of trustees that named him chairman. His name was then quickly added to the building. Following that, numerous acts canceled, and the building was set to close for what they said were 2 years of renovations, the judge blocking that closure as well. I'm Julie Walker.
2: Millions across the Northeast are set to get hit with a round of severe weather today. Georgia, Philadelphia, and New York. Breaking news and analysis, townhall.com. AI giant Anthropic has taken its latest AI models, Fable 5 and Mythos 5, offline to comply with a directive from the Trump administration.
5: The export controls mark the U.S. government's most significant steps to date to restrict access to the most advanced AI models. Anthropic released Fable widely this week. That model is a limited version of the even more advanced Mythos, to which the company has tightly limited access due to cybersecurity fears. In a statement, Anthropic said it disagrees with the government's handling of the matter, saying it received the directive from the U.S. government Friday afternoon, and it did not specify the national security concerns. Brittany Bennett, Washington.
2: President Trump is congratulating the NBA champion New York Knicks. The Knicks won the title after defeating the San Antonio Spurs 94-90 in Game 5 of the NBA Finals. More on these stories at townhall.com.
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2: Breaking news this hour from Town Hall. I'm Mary Rose. President Trump and Vice President J.D. Vance both say a deal has been reached with Iran. Correspondent Laura Winters reports.
3: President Trump taking to Truth Social, writing, "The deal with the Islamic Republic of Iran is now complete. Congratulations to all. I hereby fully authorize the toll-free opening of the Strait of Hormuz and simultaneously herewith authorize the immediate removal of the United States naval blockade. Ships of the world, start your engines, let the oil flow." And Vice President J.D. Vance telling Fox News this deal will transform the Middle East for the next 50 years. Laura Winters reporting.
2: The United States is now the world's top oil exporter, surpassing longtime energy giants Saudi Arabia and Russia. Correspondent John Scott reports.
4: New data shows U.S. crude and fuel exports hit about 10.5 million barrels a day in May, the third straight month leading the globe. The surge is driven by booming shale production and disruptions to Russian and Saudi supplies tied to war, sanctions, and infrastructure attacks. Analysts say it's a dramatic turnaround for a nation once heavily dependent on foreign oil. John Scott reporting.
2: The NTSB and FAA will lead the investigation into a plane crash that killed 12 people in Missouri. The Missouri State Highway Patrol said aircraft went down shortly before 11:30 a.m. near the Butler Memorial Airport, which is about 60 miles south of Kansas City. Airport officials said the plane apparently lost power shortly after takeoff and may have been trying to land on a nearby highway when it crashed into a field. Troopers shut down business Interstate 49 in both directions. More on these stories at townhall.com.
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2: Lawmakers will try to find a fix for Georgia's banned vote counting method. Correspondent Julie Walker reports.
6: Georgia lawmakers are expected to try to clean up an election mess of their own making when they return to the Capitol this week for a special session. The election system used throughout the political battleground state relies on a QR code printed on ballots to tally the votes. 2 years ago, legislators passed a law barring the use of that barcode for the official vote count beyond July 1st of this year, but no replacement method of tabulating votes was ever implemented. Meanwhile, the Secretary of State's office and the State Election Board have further muddied the waters by issuing conflicting guidance about how votes should be cast and counted. I'm Julie Walker.
2: It's calm in the Big Apple today after emotional Knicks fans took to the streets to celebrate.